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1: 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We're opening the door to a place where the lost classics live. This is the UCR Vault, and these are the songs that legends are made of.
2: If you want somebody to love, you have come to the right place. Welcome to the program, my friends. When

0: We're doing that in honor of the Police, who played their first headlining show as a three-piece this week in 1977, more than a year before they put out their debut album. Technically, the band played as three even before that. Sting and Stuart Copeland performed a show together with a third member back in March of that same year before guitarist Andy Summers had joined the lineup. But let's talk about that first show with Andy, because Sting says it was a pivotal moment in the group's history, and Andy says it was terrible. Even saying that out loud, it is hard to believe that there were times that the Police disagreed on things. Wardlaw is kidding, of course, but he also wants to welcome you to the good ship UCR. We've got some other rockiversaries to talk about and lots of your favorite music as well, so get those requests to me and let's get started with Ultimate Classic Rock.
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We're going to talk about one of my favorite Stones albums a little bit later tonight. It is Matt Ward Live. Good news for 38 Special fans. The band has a bunch of tour dates for the fall, including a show on my birthday, which is very nice of them. You can see those latest tour dates at Ultimate Classic Rock.

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That was indeed just what I needed. The cars are like that. Look, it is Wardlaw. They tell me that I have to play everything and anything that you put in front of me. So let's test that theory. 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Seems possible, doesn't it? This is UCR.

0: We do a thing each night in the fourth hour of the show called UCR Backstage. In that spirit, I'm going to tell you that George Thorogood, as you might know, has been out touring with the tour name of The Baddest Show on Earth. 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

They told me, let's put at least one big epic into the first hour of UCR. That is what I came up with from Manfred Mann's Earth Band. You're welcome. Let's take a photograph together, shall we? This is Ultimate Classic Rock.

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I saw this headline, McDonald's to roll out Red Bull Dragonberry Energizer drink. I'm thinking that after you have one of those, your heart is going to sound something like this.

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Surprisingly, they are all off of the Use Your Illusion albums. I was pretty

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summarize a lot of this by simply saying, don't be a D-bag. But let's continue, because some of you out there are apparently are being D-bags. The Huffington Post shares the following tips for us all. Pay attention to any signage, including item limits. Don't leave a mess behind. Don't get into other people's space. I agree with that one. Be kind to staff. Read the checkout screen. And this last one is really important. For God's sake, for the love of all that is human, be prepared to check out, signed, the guy who is standing behind you wondering how one person could possibly take this long to scan four items and pay. We've all experienced that, haven't we? Here is a requested tune, Walk This Way, or to put it another way, based on what we've been talking about just now, get out of the way. Here's Aerosmith. It's Ultimate Classic Rock.

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So my friend that got kicked out of a hotel room recently for smoking and tampering with the smoke detector also committed some additional crimes while in the room. But when they called me to let me know my friend was being kicked out, they told me

0: what the person had done as far as the smoking, but then said they also did some other things while they were in the room that we can't talk about. I let the woman finish what she was telling me. I made a brief case trying to fix the situation, and then we moved on, and I said, so what are the things that happened that you can't talk about? And she said, I can't talk about that. I gave it a good try, folks. Now I'm going to be curious until the end of my days what those other things were. But here's my question. Have you ever gotten in trouble at a hotel? What'd you do? Let me know here at Ultimate Classic Rock. 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

We are on the cusp of tonight's 9 at 9, where we're going to focus on music from the year 1980. Something to look forward to as we start the next hour. And while this song is not from that hour, I do think you're going to like it quite a lot.

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Same as it ever was. I can confirm this is still your favorite, Matt Wardlaw. This is still the 9 at 9. You know how we do it each night at this time, and this is still AC/DC.

0: 1980 is our area of focus tonight on the 9 at 9. So we're playing a whole bunch of music from that year that was on the radio, in your ears, etc. And you've all had some good suggestions. Our next song has been played a lot on streaming, and this is where it's going to get important. If you're a sharp listener who pays attention to what Wardlaw says, which admittedly is asking a lot, you're going to know what song is coming up because we talked about it very recently here on the program. 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

crazy train. That is now over 1 billion streams on Spotify alone. That is a whole lot of Aussie from where I'm sitting. It's Matt Wardlaw, and this is our 1989 at 9. If you're just joining us, let's go back to the movie Urban Cowboy for our next song. And do you remember that movie, John Travolta and Deborah Winger? I have an idea that you're going to remember this song. It's Ultimate Classic Rock.

fans, you know what I'm talking about. And KISS fans, you might have an idea as well. If you have no idea what I am speaking of, check out the UCR website. We will give you the full history of Rush and Ace and Bag. 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

0: Let's get a little bit nerdy here because the Departure album, the final full studio record for Greg Rowley, who left the band. As we know now, he was replaced by Jonathan Cain. But before all that, Greg also had some tunes on the Dream After Dream soundtrack that Journey put out at the end of 1980 that was released at the time only in Japan as a soundtrack for the Japanese film Yume Yume no Ato. And as a young Journey fan, that was a fun one to track down on import. Let me tell you, these days, it is much more widely available. So don't hit me with the emails saying, hey, man, I saw it in my local record store the other day, because I know that. Things are so much simpler these days, aren't they? You can find pretty much anything, and certainly we've got all of it right here, so you don't even need to leave the house. 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

There you have it, a wrap on our 1980 edition of the 9 at 9. We will now turn our focus to UCR Backstage, which is at the beginning of our next hour. And tonight's edition of Backstage will feature a great suggestion from our Australian pal, John. And we'll get to that in a few after this from Bad Company. It's Ultimate Classic Rock.

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John Dennis, that is for you, brother. AC/DC's Soul Stripper. Great deep track recorded live in London at the Paris Theater back in 1976. And let's stay there in England, in London. I'm going to give you one more from AC/DC, John. This next one, though, we're going to move the timeline forward 1 year to 1977. It's UCR Backstage.

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Okay, so I mentioned we were going to talk about The Who, and this month, The Who released their fifth studio album, Who's Next? And you perhaps have heard the legend that all the band members urinated on the giant concrete pillar that they're standing in front of. The problem is, only Pete Townsend had to go. The other members found themselves unable to perform. So the band had already rejected several other cover ideas. This was a problem because it looked like they were going to reject this idea as well due to the urine shortage. Thankfully, Ethan Russell, who was taking the pictures, convinced them that they could get the same desired effect by pouring water on the pillar. So there's a bit of H2O magic that helped save the day, but only Pete Townsend's pee actually made it into the cover shot. We all learned something tonight, didn't we? No? Okay, let's move on. This is Ultimate Classic Rock with a song from Who's Next.

Song after song. Band after band. Nobody plays more of the songs you love. 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

I think you all know that I exist 99% of the time to give you everything that you might be wanting, even the things that you have no idea that you've been wanting. And on that list, that second list of things you've been wanting that you don't know about, you haven't told me this, but I have a feeling that you would love some rock and roll hoochie coo. It's just simple logic. You would love some rock and roll hoochie coo. And I've got that for you right now, right here. It's Rick Derringer on UCR.

0: That's a good one, isn't it? It always sets a certain mood, a very distinct tone. I love how much atmosphere there is to it all. There's a reason that they are still one of the most unique sounding bands, in my opinion, that we have heard as music fans in our lifetime. It's Matt Wardlaw. We will stick around in that same relative era for our next song, a band that spent the early part of the 90s touring with ZZ Top, but it did not go well. 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

The 80s, that was when I came of age as a Stones fan, and I loved Harlem Shuffle, which I know is a controversial opinion because people seem to really, really hate the Dirty Work album. If you don't know that, trust me, a lot of people hate Dirty Work. But the Stones fully got their hooks into me at the end of the 80s when they released the Steel Wheels record, and it was this month in 1989 that they shared the first single with the world, and I was all in. Let's see if you remember this one. It's Ultimate Classic Rock.

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0: And certain folks who were adults in that time period as well will remember the video for Smells Like Teen Spirit. Nirvana filmed that clip on this day in 1991, and who could forget those cheerleaders? They solicited fans to be in the video by passing out flyers of the show that they booked at the Roxy in Los Angeles 2 days prior, and the concept of the Smells Like Teen Spirit video was envisioned as what they called a pep rally from hell. And even without giving the clip a fresh watch right now, as you and I are discussing this, I can see that, can't you? Let's go watch it again. 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

I'll listen to Bloister Cult just this once, and I'm not going to be scared of the Reaper. It's too early in the week for that. It's Matt Wardlaw. We were talking earlier about the cool atmospheric sound of Alice in Chains, and in that same Seattle scene, another band that did a lot of that, of course, was Soundgarden. Don't miss Kim Thiel's memoir, because you need to add that to your summer reads while there's still some summer left. This is Ultimate Classic Rock.

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Spoiler alert, we're going to hear some Kansas in a moment. But first, as you know, Kansas is out on tour with Deep Purple as we speak. And how amazing is it that, as we spoke about the other night, Ritchie Blackmore getting back on stage with Deep Purple for the first time in 33 years. He guested playing Smoke on the Water at the show in Jones Beach. If you haven't seen the moment, you can watch that video at the UCR website. Deep Purple's Ian Gillan commented on that milestone after it happened and said, "What a pleasure it was to welcome Ritchie Blackmore on stage with us to play Smoke last night at Jones Beach on Long Island. Thank you, Ritchie. That meant a lot to many people, not least me." What a beautiful statement there from Ian Gillan. And Wardlaw would just like to add that Deep Purple and Ritchie made a lot of music fans very happy. Let's carry on here at UCR.

0: Nope. I just confirmed it. I still could not hit those high notes. 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It's your pal Wardlaw. 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

I want to say this up front. You won't find any mind effing going on here on this program. We try to stay quite transparent with you. But if you want a good song to soundtrack any mind effing that you might be experiencing presently, I could hook you up with that shortly. But first, I want to wish you all a good night. Thank you.

for myself and producer Eric for hanging out with us. And please, if you would, come back tomorrow night so we can have some more fun. Here is the promised and agreed to Head Games by Foreigner. It's ultimate classic rock. Good night, everyone.

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1: 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Another long set from the Legends of Rock is coming up. 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

0: Rolling Stones. Can't you hear me knocking? 5:38. It's Monday with, or Tuesday with Dwyer and Michaels.
1: God, you scared the hell out of me, man.
0: I got you.
1: I thought we just did Monday, for God's sake. It's Groundhog Day all over again. Welcome to it. Dwyer and Michaels show here. Thanks for joining us today. Nice to have you along. I've been reading more about these flock cameras.
0: Yeah.
1: And that they wanted to use Uber to make the surveillance of us even more effective. And I started thinking to myself, I really would rather not be photographed all the time, all day, every day for no reason. But there's really not a whole lot of anything I could do about it, right? I mean, I suppose I should just, you know, live the best life I can and leave that alone. But it really honks me off when you see

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2: They're approved by government entities.
1: Ah.
0: Again, it's the way a city makes more money, because they lease out the space or they allow the contract to exist.
1: And how do you know? I mean, the only people who can look up license plate numbers are police. You can look them up if you are like in the insurance industry, but it's a pretty serious thing. Like, a friend of mine works at insurance and has had to discipline outright fire
0: employees who got a little too
1: just to keep an eye on, you know, that ex. Mm-hmm. Make sure that, you know, he's abiding by the terms of decree set down by the court. So these cameras are not, it's concerning, especially with that you're being recorded not just with speed and stop, but just for no reason whatsoever. And it's an outside company that's doing it. How do you know what they're going to do? How do you know that they have what?
2: Who are they selling that data to?
1: Yeah. Well, yeah. Not just selling, or how secure are they?
0: I don't want to be data farmed. And this is where the American Civil Liberties Union is concerned. We have a certain right. Obviously, if you're out in public, you're out in public. But it's the capturing of every single aspect about your existence and putting it in a server somewhere for use at a later date that you did not give permission for or allow. So it's a complete violation of your right to privacy. And it's just unnerving. You know what I mean? It's just unnerving.
3: You know, this technology has been around for a while. There was a murder at a gas station, 5 years ago or more?
1: Up in Bettendorf.
3: And you may recall that they used the technology of cameras. Now, they weren't the Flock brand at the time, but they were able to find that vehicle from its origin to where it ended up to track that perpetrator down and bring him to justice.
1: In another state, actually.
3: So why now is there outrage over the brand Flock?
0: I feel like it's because of the use of the technology. It's not for crime fighting. It's for data harvesting.
2: It's that, but it's also awareness of it. Like 5 years ago, we had no idea that these cameras existed, and now there's websites dedicated to letting you know where each of them are located.
1: Tudorks.com.
2: Mm-hmm. Yeah, there is a map at Tudorks.com.
0: I think when municipalities started allowing them and started accepting money to put them up is when we started to feel like maybe they weren't in our best interest.
1: Well, it's red light and speed cameras on steroids.
0: Yeah.
1: They're just there for no reason. Mm-hmm. We were sold a bill of goods on red light cameras and speeding cameras that it's for safety. These are the most dangerous intersections. That made it up to the Supreme Court in the state of Iowa, and they said, no, there are certain things that you have to do, and these are those things, and a bunch of them got deactivated. Remember? Mm-hmm. Well, now these are doing basically the exact same thing. And how it's being used, who knows?
2: Well, it's been misused a number of times.
1: Or misused.
2: 50 police officers were just busted in one go.
1: Where?
2: All over the place.
1: No. In Iowa?
2: All across the country.
1: Okay.
2: They were using these to track and keep tabs on their ex-girlfriends,
1: okay,
2: ex-wives, current

0: current girlfriends. There's one guy in Haines City, Florida, Christopher Goodson, former police officer of the Haines City Police Department, used the Flock camera system to track his estranged wife 717 times.
1: But the fact that it exists and that we do found out that he was doing this with a click of a mouse, mm-hmm. those are the ones we know about because cops answer to different authorities.
2: Yeah.
1: People at the company who puts these things up, we have no idea. What do we know about him other than what we just said? Can you and I get access to it? Do you have to have a friend who... Oh, no, God, no. It's very, very secure. Oh, is it? Prove it. Because nobody gave us a say in these things. And which... What do they look like, Hairball?
0: They look like a...
1: Are they the smaller little round ones that are on top of, like...
0: They're not on top. They're mounted on the side of a pole, and the top has a solar panel on it.
2: Mm-hmm.
0: And if you drive on any major road in the area, and some of even not the major roads in the area, then you'll see it. There's, I'm trying to find my story where I counted them out, but there's like 160 of them across the Quad Cities. Cedar Rapids has like 180 of them. And I think Waterloo has a couple, like around 100 of them.
1: And is there like a vote at the city council? All in favor? Or are they just...
3: I'm sure it comes up as here's a company that wants to increase safety around the city streets to help law enforcement. Whatever the pitch is, you know, the pitch is the pitch, the use is the reality, and most of it goes unnoticed until it's too late, and now they're up. And I don't know, I just was reading about it yesterday, and I'm like, I don't want to be in somebody's data stream like that. And you don't really have a choice. And it kind of made me really mad, like in a way that I try not to get mad. You know, I don't want to be mad as hell or not take it anymore. That's just not my style. And I was thinking to myself, OK, what can I do to avoid being constantly data mined?
1: Nothing.
3: And the answer is nothing.
1: Nothing. And you don't have a say. You're just part of it. And what will happen is when it gets misused or data is leaked, whether you're doing something right, wrong, or not, we have all done things that are in the gray area of legal mm-hmm. versus illegal, whether it be speeding, texting on your phone, not paying attention when you should be. It's there and recorded. And when that gets leaked, mm-hmm. it'll be, oh, your privacy is our top priority. We're sorry. Well, we've taken steps so that it won't happen again. Bull crap.
3: And it might not even be gray area traffic offenses. It might be your vehicle is in the wrong place at the wrong time and looks the wrong way because this enormous amount of data, when you see the Matrix board over the highway and it has a make and model of a car and a license number because there's a missing person. It's like that on steroids. So there's a make and model of a car that's involved in some sort of altercation or some sort of crime or some sort of thing of interest. And all of a sudden your make and model pops up and here it is in a similar area and here it is in another similar area. And all of a sudden you got people connecting dots that should not exist, but do because these aren't trained eyes. Right. These aren't investigators.
1: Armchair sleuths like me.
3: And all of a sudden now you're getting called in for an interview.
1: You're guilty. Now prove you're innocent.
3: And that's just... I thought about, well, okay, what can I do? What can I do? The thing that really got me was something that Hairball said that I just read yesterday. They can identify and type your vehicle, not just by its license number, but by identifying marks.
1: Yeah.
3: You got the eyelashes on the headlights because it's cute? Well, guess what? They just differentiated your car from 150 other VW Beetles. Or you have an old Obama sticker or an old Reagan sticker stuck on the back of your

0: car.
1: A missing piece of trim.
0: That's just been categorized and filed. It's for no other reason than some company is going to profit off of this data. And when profit is involved, integrity goes out the window.
2: The example that they have as the photo of how they work shows a gray Tacoma, Toyota Tacoma. And it's got a big box around that. It says gray Toyota Tacoma. It also sees the Raiders sticker on the right side of the back window. It reads the license plate. It's Alabama and then the numbers. And it also even notices that the thing has like some sort of a back rack on the hitch, like to carry extra stuff.
0: Yeah. I mean, it's pretty in depth.
1: And what can they do with it, or what are they doing with it other than providing it to police? Are they selling it to...
3: It's just archived until needed, right?
1: But to what extent? Hey, it's got a bicycle rack on the back. Let's sell this information so that you get targeted ads from bicycle companies.
3: I believe that it would be if that particular vehicle was used in a bank robbery.
0: If it was, but that's...
3: But no, they can say, hey, where are the blue pickup trucks that have toolboxes in the back? And then it'll pull that up, and then they can look through those and then narrow down to the license plates that would have been at the scene of the crime.
0: It's almost too much information that's not involved with the crime to sift through. It automatically puts you in a category that you wouldn't otherwise be just because you've been data mined or photographed in a way that you have to now allow somebody else's ingenuity to keep you off of a suspect list that might not be beneficial to them to do so. So it's like prove yourself innocent and then we'll wait around until that happens.
3: So it almost sounds like you'd be better off to steal a different car every day.
0: I agree.
3: Then they'll never be able to track you.
1: Well, and people wonder why these things are accidentally getting knocked down.
0: Weird.
1: All over the place. It's an imperfect world, man.
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0: 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And on August 22nd, two of boxing's biggest take center stage. Rolly Romero never follows the script.
1: This is my game.
0: Teofimo Lopez has never needed one.
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0: But with world championship gold on the line, can they back it?
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0: It's time to put up or shut up. Rolly Romero versus Teofimo Lopez, August 22nd.
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4: 5:55. Well, now that we've started your day off in a great mood. Flock cameras, they also ping your phone. No, they don't. That's not true.
5: Although anything you say about a flock camera, I think you should just qualify with the word yet. You know what I mean? Because yet, they don't ping your phone yet. They don't exist in our town yet. That was 2 years ago. So it's just a weird thing.
4: They don't clock you for speeding, but if they have two of them in a straight line, they could time it out and calculate the speed.
5: Well, and don't forget that these are companies that put them up. They need to continually increase the features or they will become obsolete and not worth to pay for by a municipality. So they constantly have to keep improving it, even if it's just on the surface. I was literally thinking yesterday, what can I put over my license plate that would allow for, police to be able to see my plate and know that I'm current in my registration, right? Because that's what your license plates are for. That's what the sticker is on your license plate. That's so that a police officer can, in an instant, look at your car and know if your registration is current or not. Anything after that, taillight broken or whatever else car he might be looking for, he or she might be looking for, all that comes after they look to see if your plates are current. And that's the color of the sticker, typically. They don't even need to see the number of your plate. So my thought was, okay, I'm going to block out everything except that sticker.
4: You just committed a crime.
5: And according to the Iowa code, that is an incorrect display of my license.
4: You can't alter. You can't even put a protective lens, just a piece of thick plastic over a license plate. Did you know that?
5: Oh, yeah.
4: Anything at all.
5: Goose sent us a story about a guy who's invented a wrap that you can put on your car that confuses flock cameras. The technology that they use, this is a pattern that confuses them and makes them not record the essential data because the lenses of the cameras are being too messed up by the optical illusion created by the wrap. I don't know that we're all going to be able to do that, but it's a start.
6: Well, it's interesting the length that people are going to hide from these. And it all started with the facial recognition cameras. They were designing clothing that had random patterns that the cameras wouldn't be able to identify that it was a person.
5: And these aren't people who are criminals. These are just people who don't want to be constantly identified and photographed and used for data. You know, I just saw a story. Who was it that just bought all of Spirit Airlines? Okay, now Spirit Airlines is out of business, right? Nobody wants their crappy-ass planes. Those are still sitting in the desert somewhere. But I think it was Microsoft. They bought all the data for all the customers that ever used Spirit Airlines. Like you're an out-of-business airline. You're so bad, people don't even want to fly on your crappy-ass planes. But guess what's worth value?
4: Yeah.
5: Every customer, every keystroke, every time somebody logged on to the app, you save that information, and somebody will buy it from you. Crazy.
4: Back in a moment.
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7: We got this message. Came into us a little bit ago. Cameras are the way the Muscatine shooter got caught last night. Not, it wasn't by flock cameras, though, right? They don't have any in Muscatine.
8: No, there's zero in Muscatine.
7: He was spotted by a neighboring home on their camera. So, I don't know. I think it's a little... Did you make your camera part of... You know how you can click to let it be part of the... network neighborhood or whatever it is?
8: Yeah, I did not opt in for that.
7: Nor did I. If there's a crime, I'll spy at everybody.
9: Ooh. You want to be the one to take the criminal down? I got him.
7: You want to know what's funny? Well, I posted it. The guy who came to my house trying to sell windows in the middle of winter, and he slipped and fell on his ass on my sidewalk. I figured that was fair play. Well, it's fair game because, you know, I didn't ask for him to come here to sell me windows in February in the ice. You fall on your fat ass? That's funny. Sorry.
10: Well, and he's on your property and he came uninvited. It's a trade-off.
7: Yes.
10: It's a trade-off. He wants you to buy windows. You want him to provide you with comedy. One of those things happened.
7: Also caught a guy.
10: Caught.
7: Happened to be watching something, looking for a delivery. There's a guy walking his dog. I could clearly hear the man fart. Mm-hmm. And I played it for my wife. Till she got angry. Will you stop it?
10: I can't help it.
7: It was hilarious.
10: My wife gets notifications from cameras that we have on the property. And that I could never have that. That drives me insane-o. And it's just a quick little boop on their phone when there's activity. So she's out of town, and she's like, hey, got a package at the front porch, and it's raining. So go and take the package in off the front porch. I wouldn't have known that because why don't I go to the front door ever? So for those types of reasons, I suppose it's okay. Then this morning, I'm getting ready to go to work. I walk out the house at 10 to 5 or whatever time it is. And there wasn't a package on my porch at 10:30 when I went to bed last night. But there is now when I open the door, I open my screen door, and it bumps into the package. That's a little.

0: unnerving. Now, we don't have a camera there, but this 24-hour delivery now, it's like you almost need to always know what's happening around your property. Like, that was created, it was a need we never had before. You know, after 9 o'clock at night, there's nobody delivering anything to your house, right? Well, now 11 o'clock at night, 12 o'clock at night, you know, shady van pulls up in front of your house. You used to be wary of that kind of behavior.
1: Now it's, oh, good.
0: Yeah.
1: Look, here comes a stranger running up to my door.
0: Oh, that t-shirt I ordered.
1: And he's taking a picture of the front of my house.
0: Perfect.
1: Thank you. Hello.
0: It's weird, man.
1: We had a chipmunk get into our garage. And you ever try to get a chipmunk out without having to kill it? Just hope he scurries away?
0: In is so much easier for them. Woo, here I am. This is great.
1: My wife saw him and was able to get a picture of him from a distance. She's like, oh, look at our little friend in the garage.
0: Mm-hmm.
1: I'm like, oh, great. Well, I knew he wasn't it. He was still in the garage because there was an area around the door jamb, the man door, where he was eating. And I see pink insulation and all sorts of stuff that I didn't put there. So I took and stuffed steel wool because they don't like to chew through that.
0: Mm-hmm.
1: The hell they don't. You just drug it all out. Yes. God bless it. So we had an inside camera that we used to watch which cat was stealing from which the other one's food.
0: Mm-hmm.
1: You know, they're fighting over the food. So I'm like, screw this. We got that figured out.
2: And you needed a camera? You couldn't just look at the two cats and go, well, that one's the fatty.
1: Well, it's more complex than that. But I took that thing. There was medicine that they were getting into, so that was not good. So I took that camera and set it on the floor in the garage. I'm like, screw it, who cares? Are you going to chew through the power wire? I don't think so. So I set it up and then set the notification on every which way but loose. There he is, you son of a bitch. I'm going to get you. So I had the man door propped open and I took bird seed and put it on the outside of the jam.
0: So he would follow the trail and leave?
1: Yep. And he did, except when I went around to look at him, he saw me and he goes darting back into the garage.
0: No.
1: So that's all right. I can wait this out. Got another notification.
0: Mm-hmm.
1: There he goes. He steps up. So I go around the other way, quietly go into the garage and run up behind him. He takes off. I slam the door. No more chipmunk problem. Now, I also left the camera in its place. I figured I'd clean that up later. All night long, there's a mouse in the garage and the notification keeps going off.
0: Why don't you just give these animals the garage code? Then they can get in and out without bothering you.
1: I'm going to give them something called D-Con. A bag of D-Con. I'll take a break. You had something real quick?
3: I was going to say, I have the same ground squirrel problem, but they've been there since before I got into the house. But they've got it as a route, like they're going to work. There's a hole on one side of the garage and a hole on the front side of the garage. So rather than go around, they just cut right through. It's like a shortcut. Skip all the stoplights.
1: I'll loan you my cameras. I call these also flock cameras. They're pet cameras is what they are. All right. We'll do Today in Rock History coming up in just a moment. 6:10.
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5: In a survey of about 3,800 people, about 76% say they would not support a data center in the city of Dubuque. Only 3% would. The city council must now decide if it wants to pursue a ban, a moratorium, or an ordinance to control future data center development. Changes could be coming for students in the Dubuque Community School District as leaders are considering three possible facility options. That's to address concerns of declining enrollment and low state funding, as they need to cut around $17 million by the end of the decade. These new options were developed after voters rejected a school bond last year. There will soon be a chance for community members to learn more with 5 focus group meetings planned out over the next 2 weeks. And Dubuque County supervisors are discussing when to increase the speed limit after a state law raised them from 55 to 60 miles per hour. The county has not started that switch yet, as they say they need to conduct a study first. I'm Brandon Libby. For this and more news, watch News 7 KWW.

0: before the deal started, says ABC's Karen Waugh.
1: The president insists that the U.S. has full control over the strategic waterway and says he may soon declare it a U.S. territory. But his own energy secretary says the strait is a conflict zone. It comes as the 60-day deadline to reach a long-term peace agreement expired Monday, with no nuclear deal and no talks scheduled.
0: One of the biggest attacks on Russia by Ukraine happening overnight, at least 600 drones fired toward Moscow. Two men from Long Island are facing charges after investigators linked them to an alleged Penn State University cocaine trafficking operation. And it's back to court today for Meta. Now the Instagram and Facebook owner is facing a lawsuit from nearly 30 state attorneys general who say the social media giant causes harm to users, especially children. This is ABC News.
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3: I'm KWWL meteorologist Brennan Libby. We're going to have a chance for on and off rain and storms today with a partly to mostly cloudy sky. Highs are in the upper 70s and it's a little bit more humid through today. But the rain will wrap up overnight tonight. We could see some patchy fog with lows around 61 and then a partly cloudy sky for Wednesday with highs in the upper 70s. But humidity does come down just a bit with a light north wind. That's your Storm Alert Weather 7 forecast.
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6: 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Patrick Swayze was born today in 1952. Fought cancer as bravely as he fought those troublemakers at the Double Deuce or the Russians and the Cubans in Red Dawn, but unfortunately, cancer always wins. Andy Samberg is 48. Everlast is 57. Are you still doing music or whatever? Let's see. One of the lesser-known members of the Wu-Tang Clan, Master Killa, is 57. I feel like that's a threatening name, but I don't know. Bob Woodruff is 65.
5: I'm waiting for this to get into the rock history part.
6: Comedian and actor Martin Mull would have been 83 today, maybe 84. He was funny. Lee Carroll is 87. 121 fine films, including Double D Dykes. I asked Hairball if I could say Dykes, and he says as long as it's part of a movie title, it's fine.
7: It's like a body of water.
6: Oh, really? Okay.
7: Or whatever they're used, like, you know, a dam.
6: She was also in Dungeon Humiliation, Cum Cocktails, Sex Caliber, Famous Tatas, Foxholes, Rump Roasts. Robert Redford would have been 90. Roberto Clemente was born today. Here's some other junk that happened today in rock history. 1894, Congress established the Bureau of Immigration. 1920, today in rock history, Tennessee became the 36th state to ratify the 19th Amendment, which guaranteed the right of all American women to take a very short break from making sandwiches and go vote for their favorite candidate. 1962, today in rock history, Ringo Starr washed the grease from his hair, said goodbye to Rory Storm's Hurricanes, and signed on with the Beatles. 1969, the original Woodstock ended peacefully. Yes, it was a Monday morning because Hendrix, who was supposed to be the final performer on Sunday night, didn't take the stage until 8 o'clock on Monday. Which really speaks volumes about Hendrix. I mean, one, number one, he was probably so high he didn't know what day or time it was. But the other thing was, if you're a diva performer and you're supposed to go on at whatever time on Sunday night and the bands are like really late and the manager of the stage is like, sorry, dude, we're trying to get you on as fast as we can. Most dudes would walk off. Forget you, man. I don't need your stupid festival. I'm out of here. But nope. He stuck around, started the day with the Star Spangled Banner, which is now famous to him, played a full-on set. Good for you, Jimmy. 1977, 18 white limousines and a white hearse drove through the streets of Memphis, Tennessee, to take Elvis to his not-so-final resting place. The number of flowers delivered by FTT to Graceland surpassed the number for any other event in the company's history. 1986, today in rock history, Bon Jovi released their third album, Slippery When Wet, featuring Wanted Dead or Alive and Living on a Prayer. 1992, today in rock history, Nirvana's Kurt Cobain and Hole's Courtney Love became parents to Frances Bean. She turned out fine, despite having weirdos as parents, just like all of us will eventually. Though not all of us have.

0: Our Father, Killed by Our Mother, 1998. Kid Rock released Devil Without a Cause. And in 2005, finally today in rock history, BTK killer Dennis Rader was sentenced to 10 consecutive life sentences.
1: You remember that, where he accepted it and he's like thanking his defense team?
0: Nice work, you guys.
1: I mean, dude, you got 10 life sentences and you're rattling off praise and thanks for the great work they did. Like, you're not accepting an Academy Award up here.
0: Is it because he didn't get the death penalty?
1: They didn't have the death penalty in that state.
0: Well, I got a couple more minutes up here then. Let me just finish this out.
1: Oh, top notch. Really great work. And he was a game warden or something like that, right?
0: I have no idea.
1: Yeah, he was like a wannabe cop, like a game warden. And I don't know. There's a thing on Netflix, My Father BTK. They track down the daughter, and she talks about how normal it was to have a serial killer as a dad.
0: I think there's a whole series on that. I think there's a whole doc series on children of famous killers.
2: It looks like when he was caught, he worked for Park City as the code enforcement.
1: Yeah.
2: Property maintenance, zoning, all that stuff.
0: Well, can't you safely assume that anyone who's doing code enforcement of any kind is probably a serial killer?
2: Said he was a strict control freak.
1: A strict control freak?
0: Yes. Yeah, serial killer.
3: You better make your bed or I'll kill you. Really? I bet you won't.
1: In a sick, masochistic way.
0: Uh-huh. And you'll just be the first of many.
1: Serial killer style. 620.
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1: The rear front tire.
0: That's right, Dwyer.
1: Are you saying rear or rare?
0: It's because rock and roll, baby. If you don't understand, then you don't get it.
1: I don't. I don't get it. And I don't understand it. Both things are true.
0: Change the left front tire. I could have been a rock star.
1: You are a rock star.
0: Thank you. Mm-hmm. Thank you. Yeah. Am I a rock star, Megan?
2: You're a...
0: Thank you. Thank you. I'll stop you right there. I know what you're going to say. You're awesome. 6:29. Good morning. It's Tuesday with Dwyer and Michaels. Did you guys see this story about the dude who faked getting a hole in one?
1: How is that ever going to come out good for the guy who's doing it?
3: Well, how do you even fake a hole in one?
0: Ah.
2: You say, I got a hole in one. Woohoo.
0: No. Okay. You get the people you're playing with to say, I got a hole in one.
2: So they all lied?
0: Nope.

0: I'll explain. Now, since I know about it, and I said, did you hear about the guy who faked a hole-in-one? You know he really didn't get it, but how did he do it? How do you fake a hole-in-one? And this was at a tournament. I'll explain coming up in just a moment. 6:30.
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3: So this happened down in Missouri. Zach Holland was in a tournament, the Wing Haven Country Club in O'Fallon, Missouri. Apparently, there was a tournament going on, and I'm not familiar with how this works, but he claims that on the fourth hole, which is a par three, while the group played the third hole, he went ahead to the par three fourth hole.
4: Mm-hmm.
3: And said that he thinned the ball, but he had to go take a phone call because his grandmother is very ill.
4: Oh, wow.
3: Or make a phone call, so he had to check in on grandma.
4: Poor guy.
3: When the group arrived, you know, they come up to the tee box. He's like, hey, I thinned my shot. Don't know where the ball went. But I gotta call my grandma because she's very, very sick. Okay. So he goes, makes the phone call, lets them hit, and then goes up. They play without him.
4: Mm-hmm.
3: Goes up to the green, play their hole, and one of them goes, oh, my God, his ball is in the cup. So how did he do it? That's how he tricked him. But apparently, the night before, or very early in the morning before the tournament started, they found on a security camera at the maintenance shed that he drove by, walked out there, put the ball in the cup on the fourth hole, made a divot on the green.
4: Oh, nice detail.
3: And then bailed and then came up. They were the first ones through, and he must have known that. So when the group arrived and they start celebrating and tell him, woo!
4: Guess what, man?
3: Woo-hoo-hoo! However, there was some skepticism because nobody actually witnessed it.
4: And because the sick grandma excuse was used on the TV show Survivor, was that another reason they were maybe suspect?
3: There was a camera near the main maintenance shed. Saw him going by, and that's when staff at the golf course wanted to have a word with him about this.
5: He called me, and they were going to talk to our corporate, but we're corporately owned, and they wanted to talk to the Heritage Group to see what they wanted to do. But
3: this is Zach Holland, the guy who faked the hole-in-one, and he's talking to the morning after sports show in St. Louis.
4: I got to give probably not props for talking to a radio show about it.
3: Well, I think it's because one of the hosts knows him. Or used to know him. And but listen to how pathetic this gets. So he, at this club, it's privately owned.
5: Not going to be able to play in events anymore. And I said, why don't I just come up there and talk to you guys? And I told them that I wanted to resign my membership. I don't belong to be out there doing that.

0: I completely, you know, made a fool of myself, but it's more than that. Like, I
1: here comes the feel sorry for me. Remember, there was prize money potentially on this, and they didn't get around to confronting him about that. But you fake a hole in one, and there's prize money connected to it. Now you're looking at theft. In addition to being, you know, dishonorable as a golfer, there's potential criminal activity here if you cheated and for money.
0: I've gotten a lot of messages, some positive, mostly negative, which is great. I would say that you're one of the more positive messages for reaching out, and I do appreciate that.
2: Zach, what was the motivation?
0: I don't really know. I've talked to the people, and there really is no motivation. It's just complete stupidity and giving. We were giving two shots back to the field, and that's not an excuse. There's no excuse for what happened. But just to answer your question, you know, we were giving two shots back to the field, and I went about it just completely and utterly the wrong way. And like the worst part is the downfall that it has and the trust of my family. Not like, I know people say he's only sorry because he got caught. Like that may have been true at first. But like the messages that are going to me,
1: he doesn't know the motivation. I do. I just said it. To get money or to make yourself feel like a big shot to tell everybody that you hit a hole in one. There's the motivation.
3: Don't you have to buy a round for the clubhouse when you hit a hole in one? I wouldn't know because I never did, but yeah. I've heard that's what you have to do.
1: But if there's prize money on it, that, you know, that comes out of it. But here's where he starts talking about all of the negative backlash for faking a hole in one.
0: I'm just somebody to attack, people that I've never met in my life, people that don't know me, people that have no clue who I am. They just want to attack. And I get it. I opened up the door to that. That's fine. I can take that. But my family doesn't deserve that.
2: Have you done anything like this before?
0: No, not to this extent. Not to.
4: When you say not to this extent, what does that mean?
1: I've cheated, you know.
3: This guy's a great interviewer.
1: That's a gimme.
0: Yeah, I'm not a cheater on my golf course. I made a bad decision, and I have to suffer these consequences. I'm trying to move forward as best as I can, and I don't know. It's been rough. I've known about this since Monday. Some people are just finding about this out now. Some are finding out yesterday. I am just not in a great place. I'm trying to move forward and do what's right for my family and be there for them and the two young kids that don't deserve this, the wife that doesn't deserve this.
1: He's an amateur golfer. He's a 2 handicap, I believe, so he's pretty good. But these guys from 101 ESPN, the morning after in St. Louis, they're reaching out to him. And he's talking to them while they're on vacation someplace, this guy and his family. Do you think anywhere, wherever he's going, and this is after the incident happened, anybody is going to recognize his kids and his wife, let alone him? Oh, they don't deserve this. He goes on and he talks for quite a while, but it's mostly about the unfairness that it's brought upon his family. Which is, that sounds like, you know, somebody who got caught, an actor, an actress, an athlete, somebody famous who got caught doing something that they didn't. That's what they say. That's a deflection. Hey, man, I deserve this, but leave my children out of it. And that's to make you feel bad. Oh, I'm wishing bad things upon this guy, but it's affecting his kids. Oh, man, yeah. But that, I'm saying that's not happening. If I showed you a picture of this guy, no one would know who he is. Yes, it's gone viral and it's all over the place, but you look at it and go, yeah, what a douchebag, mm-hmm. and move on.

0: No one's going, hey! Hey, kid! Isn't your dad the one?
1: Well, aren't his kids like toddlers? But
0: I don't care! Toddler?
2: He says that it's brought, you know, I'm not a cheater on the golf course. I made a bad decision. Mm-hmm. It's complete stupidity. It's been rough. The worst part is the effect that it's had on my family. I'm trying to get the help I need by going on a sports talk show. Mm-hmm.
1: Though, I give him credit for doing that because...
2: It's pretty bad. It's just like people are ruthless. People that don't even know me, which is everybody.
1: Well, the problem with that line is that, and the way we are in this world now, is people don't know anybody until you show them who you are. Then they do know you. And who you are is a cheater on the golf course. Even though you specifically said, I'm not a cheater on the golf course, that's how people now know you. So you introduced yourself, and he took credit. He took the blame. He's like, I brought it on myself. Yeah,
2: but he said, I'm not a cheater on the golf course.
1: Well, you are now.
2: Yes, you are.
1: Yeah.
2: You are.
1: Prior to this, yes.
2: Usually it's in poker games and things like that. But, this is completely out of character for me. He says, I made a terrible mistake, a lack of moral character, and I could take the banter and the chatter and the heat because I deserve that from a golf perspective. What I am most worried about is my family breaking trust with a marriage I've had for what will be 5 years next month. So now it's gone from, you better back off. I hope you realize what you're doing by harassing my family. This is going to ruin a marriage.
1: I don't know if I really buy all that. If anything,
2: I don't.
1: Him being off the golf course is probably better for his wife.
2: We have two kids under three. It's not fair for them to be put in that situation where when they walk through a room, there's a stigma there that your dad is a cheater. Questions that they may get asked or be asked down the road. That's the worst part. Do you see what I'm saying? This is like a script from any other athlete who got... whether it's a DUI or drugs or an arrest for some, who knows? But man, just leave my kids out of it. They're 2 and 3. I'm pretty sure this amateur golfer that nobody knew about, this flash in the pan, your 3-year-olds are getting harassed, huh? Yeah, I don't. If he lied about a hole in one, I am skeptical of everything else that comes out of his mouth. You want to hear any more of this, or have you heard enough of this guy?
1: He's a guy who cheated at golf. I mean, that's dumb.
3: It's terrible, and I don't need sympathy from anybody. I don't want sympathy from anybody. I don't deserve sympathy, but I just wish people would tread lightly on my family. tread lightly on the fact that what I did was terrible, but I don't need... I don't need my family involved in that. I can take any of the heat, but I think that's what you wanted to hear from me. I wish everybody the best. I move forward. I resign membership. I am trying to get the help that I need and the help that's going to help my family. That's the most important thing. Golf is secondary, and it's a very lonely time. I put myself on an island, and it's all self-inflicted. It's not. I don't have. There's really nothing else I can say about it. What I did was dumb, stupid, wrong. But my family is not the people that should be taking the brunt of this. It should be me, and I can take.
2: He's pointing out to his family way too much. I could take it, but don't you dare touch my family.
1: Yeah, I feel like he should just be a little more, funny about it. I mean, it's just a cheat. You just cheated at golf, it's over.
2: But they didn't get around to how much money he may or would have potentially won if there was that. Now, they talk about, at the beginning of the interview, that sometimes there are bets made between this foursome and that foursome, and I wonder if that's legal.
1: Well, it's on the private course of a country club.
2: Doesn't matter, man. You play it.
1: I'm sure.

0: There's
1: you
0: no
1: bet on a poker game.
0: Federal regulation.
1: Oh,
0: in there,
1: yeah.
0: Peeking
1: yeah.
0: its, perking up its little head. Don't cheat on the golf course. I mean, and I cheat on the golf course all the time, but that's because I never play for money or for anything other than having an afternoon, having some beers, playing on the golf course. I can't imagine what it must be like to play and have to play well. That'd be terrible. Yeah. What a horrible way to have to spend a day.
1: That's why I've decided to take up bass fishing. I'm going to get into that competitive fishing world.
0: Yeah, and I guess the bass fishermen guys who cheated, nobody remembers them either or would know them if they saw them other than a very small circle of people. And probably when this guy says he's embarrassed and people are calling him out, he's not talking about idiots like you and me. He's talking about the people that he knows in his golf circuit. His name is Mud anywhere he wants to play golf, you know, because all those people know that he cheated and lied about getting a hole in one. I suppose if you're a golfer, that's a really horrific offense. Let's assume.
1: Those are a few hundred people. He doesn't know what it's like to have really the weight of the world come down on him. And he's laying this out like it is. Within his club, he resigned, he moved on. All right. But I doubt people are running up to his wife in grocery store, especially since he left. He went out of town right after it happened. And he's on vacation, far, far away, apparently. Zach Holland. There were other things, like the host mentioned that he played for Oklahoma State. Didn't you tell me you played for Oklahoma State? No, I didn't do that. I was a terrible golfer. I had a cup of coffee at Eastern. That was about it. So he has been lying about golf for quite some time before he became the a-hole in one. See what I did there? Back in a moment, 6:51.
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0: Las Vegas was built for stars. And on August 22nd, two of boxing's biggest take center stage. Rolly Romero never follows the script.
1: This is my game.
0: Teofimo Lopez has never needed one.
2: This guy's got a big mouth.
0: For years, they've had plenty to say.
2: All you do is talk.
0: But with world championship gold on the line, can they back it?
1: Teo, I'm here. I'm going all in.
0: It's time to put up or shut up. Rolly Romero versus Teofimo Lopez, August 22nd.
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0: Great White. 7 o'clock. Welcome to a Tuesday with Dwyer and Michaels.
1: Got a lot of texts last night about 11 o'clock, 10:30, 11 o'clock from all my friends who are Cubs fans. They wanted to make sure that I was aware of the score of the game.
0: We'll give out that direct number here coming up shortly, so stick around for that.
1: I absolutely was. I was watching that game last night, and it was awesome. It was a great game. I couldn't believe how much fun I had just watching it. Multiple lead changes, a couple of fights in the stands. This is the Cubs and Sox playing at Wrigley Field yesterday. I saw two different fights in the stands. One of them was out in the bleachers where, you know, it doesn't matter what teams are playing. You're going to see some people fighting because they had too many $65 beers or whatever. But I thought it was interesting because there were a couple of Sox fans and Cub fans beating up on each other. But then off to the side where I almost didn't see it, there was another Cubs fan beating up another Cubs fan. And I'm like, I don't know what they had, what kind of beef they had with one another, but typically...
0: No beef, it's just we're here. It's baseball.
1: The guys in blue, the fans in blue beat up the fans in black. That's just how it usually works. But whatever, I can see, you know, maybe they were confused because there's a lot of drinking in the bleachers. But a great game. It ended up going extra innings. And even though, as you know, I hate the Cubs, and most Cubs fans I know either hate me or the Sox, but we can all agree on one thing, and that is that stupid runner on second during extra innings is the dumbest rule of all the dumb rules that have come down the pike in the last 5 or 10 years in baseball. And as much as I hate Pete Crow Armstrong, I was happy to see that he didn't need the guy on second rule. He just blasted a home run.
2: The 2-1. High fly ball. That's to right. That's back. That is gone. Ball game. PCA walks it off in the 10th. And the Cubs knock out the Sox in 10. It began with a homer. He ended it with a homer.
0: Is that what your Cubs fans wanted me to play for, Dwyer?
3: Yeah.
4: Here at Wrigley. You know, when the top half of the inning ended, the fans started chanting PCA.
0: Yes,
4: they deliver.
1: Yeah, not everything has to be a song, you guys, but that's all right.
0: Yes, it does.
1: I feel like maybe that guy's going to be good. I don't know. But anyway, it was a...
0: It's his 30th home run.
1: It was a great game. I enjoyed watching it. It was never for sure. It went back and forth. I think the Cubs even scored in the bottom of the ninth to tie it up. It was a great game. It's one of the best baseball games I've seen thus far this year. And I hate to say that it was, you know, because of the Cubs, but that's all right. There's a couple more games, so we'll see how the series works out. That was a lot of fun to watch yesterday. Still hate the Cubs. Pete Crow Armstrong. Bush leaguer, but whatever. Nice.
2: The 2-1. High fly ball. That's to right. That's back. That is gone.
0: Some people were tuning in after seven. Yeah. I didn't want them to miss it. Yeah. So
1: it's right field at Wrigley. Okay.
0: Don't, home run.
1: Is it like 125 feet? I mean, nice work. Great job. Whatever. You know, it's Wrigley Field, though. Come on. 30 home runs. How many of those were at Wrigley? See, I can't be nice for very long. I tried. No. I tried to be cool.
0: Enjoy your moment.

0: Dwyer tripping on his own D. It's PCA. Brown-eyed handsome man. All right. We'll take a break. Will there be an MLB update tomorrow? I know the answer to that.
1: I like when the Cubs and Sox play each other when they both have something to gain. It's a much more fun series. I mean, I know the Cubs are celebrating. You know, they beat

0: team that lost 100 games last year. Whatever, that's cool. No, you enjoy yourself. That's cool. Congratulations. Well, I spent some
1: time you know, we provide a service. If you don't have Dwyer to be angry at, think of how boring your life would be. Right?
0: I said it was a great game, you guys. What more can I say?
1: You can suck it, Dwyer. Put it in your mouth and suck it. La, la, la, la. Look at the messages coming in. Woo! We'll be back.
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3: In a survey of about 3,800 people, about 76% say they would not support a data center in the city of Dubuque. Only 3% would. The city council must now decide if it wants to pursue a ban, a moratorium, or an ordinance to control future data center development. Changes could be coming for students in the Dubuque Community School District as leaders are considering three possible facility options. That's to address concerns of declining enrollment and low state funding, as they need to cut around $17 million by the end of the decade. These new options were developed after voters rejected a school bond last year. There will soon be a chance for community members to learn more with five focus group meetings planned out over the next 2 weeks. And Dubuque County supervisors are discussing when to increase the speed limit after a state law raised them from 55 to 60 miles per hour. The county has not started that switch yet, as they say they need to conduct a study first. I'm Brandon Libby. For this and more news, watch News 7 KWWL.
4: ABC News, I'm Sherry Preston. Weather-weary residents in the Midwest are still battling with flooding. ABC's Alex Perez is in Carmel, Indiana.
5: New storms hitting the heartland as the death toll rises. South of Lexington, storms slamming Nicholasville, Kentucky overnight. Raging creeks breaking their banks outside Charleston, West Virginia. First responders using boats to rescue families around Indianapolis. National Guard rescuing dozens more over the weekend.
4: Flooding as well in parts of Hawaii after Tropical Storm Lala passed by. Social media giant Meta on trial in California. At the heart of the case is whether the tech giant harms kids through apps like Instagram and Facebook. Ukraine has launched one of its largest attacks yet on Russia. At least six people were killed overnight following two nights of drone strikes in Moscow. It's primary election day in Florida, where new congressional maps drawn at the behest of President Trump could allow Republicans to flip up to four seats in November. This is ABC News.
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0: This is for your own good. You have to read these messages to you. Sue says, MVP.
1: I heard that yesterday. It's kind of cute. I hate it because it's Cubs, so I hate it, but it's cute. And he's doing a hell of a job. Oh, I hate that guy. He's good, and he's a game wrecker.
0: Your arch nemesis, Austin, says, I appreciate Dwyer being fair and impartial in his reporting of the Cubs-Sox game. I think that's sarcasm.
1: Listen, I started out really good. You're the one who goaded me into saying negative stuff.
0: Did I goat anybody? Megan, did I goat anyone?
2: Bah.
0: See? I did?
2: That was the sound of a goat.
0: Okay. Dear dorks, love my guy Dwyer downplaying the length of a home run to right field in Wrigley.
1: I know it was like 400 feet. Shut up.
0: I feel a challenge coming on. This could be the greatest challenge on Dwyer and Michaels since the push-up challenge, or my personal favorite, when Dwyer ran his yapper and thought he could serve the ball as fast as Serena Williams.
1: Whew. Oh, boy. My shoulder is still out for
0: Let's get you up there and see if you can hit a home run down the right field line of Wrigley Field, Dwyer. It'll be must-see radio once again.
1: You don't want to see that. It'd be an opposite field for me. It'd be no challenge at all. I'm just saying.
0: I think years ago we tried to hit a home run down at Modern Woodman Park, back when it was John O'Donnell Stadium. I think
1: it's impossible to do.
0: I think we would have maybe had a bloop single to short center or right. But the outfield wall, the home run barrier was no danger of being breached. None whatsoever. And I think we had to come on the air and say it. It's difficult. Goose, did you play Little League at all when you were a kid?
3: Sure, but not into like the high school level.
0: Oh, that's good enough for this conversation.
3: Okay. How can I help?
0: You're an authority. Did you ever hit a home run?
3: No.
0: What?
3: Thought I could. I talked a big game, but every time I got up to the plate, I stunk it up.
0: I had a total of two. Two home runs in Little League.
3: Oh, nice.
0: Then they added a second digit to my age, and it was all downhill from there. I could still remember the one that I tagged. And I hold on to that moment of glory. There was some mom in the... I was a pretty solid hitter, but not a long hitter. Just, I could place it fairly well when I was little. And some mom was in this, come on, Billy, hit a home run. And I did. That's the closest I'll have to the Babe Ruth, you know, calling your shot thing. Somebody else's mom believed in me more than my own mother. Oh, get real, Helen. He's destined to earn a living with his mouth. Did you play Little League?
4: Oh, yeah. I had six home runs.
0: Six?
4: In

0: my final year.
1: And the what grade was that?
0: I think fifth, sixth.
1: Fifth grade, see? So you're, but, ladies and gentlemen, you're listening to a bunch of guys who know.
0: There was an asterisk on it.
1: What? On all of them?
2: Because of your performance-enhancing drugs?
0: I couldn't get it over the fence. It would hit the piping on the fence every time. But I was able to run fast enough that it didn't matter. I made it home every time. But it would hit. It would hit. They had that big yellow tubing across the top of the fence. So, you know, if your kid jumped up and tried to catch a ball going over, they wouldn't impale themselves.
1: So you were a really fast runner?
0: Mm-hmm. Yeah, there he goes.
1: Speedy gun hairball. Six of them. Mega, did you play softball?
3: I played T-ball for one day.
1: And?
3: And then I quit, and I told my mom, it's too hot outside.
1: She did. You're that girl in that video who hits the ball and she's running down the first baseline and does a cartwheel and keeps on going? Or were you the one who hit the ball and picked it up and handed it to the girl? Have you seen that video?
3: I have not.
1: Oh, it's great.
4: I also like when the kid's running in slow motion and the coach is trying to like push him along.
1: And the kid who's like got all the swagger and he adjusts his non-existent cup. Got to be all 5, 6 years old. Yeah, those are great.
2: Dear dorks, you know, I'm just a person. I'm trying to have a good day.
1: It's okay, Dwyer. It's okay. This is how we learn.
2: Would somebody tell the genius, and now I don't know if that's me or you, maybe context will show. Would somebody tell the genius who thinks it's a short field at Wrigley to hit a right-handed home run or a home run to right field that it's one of the longest it's one of the longest fences in the majors.
1: Come on, Dwyer. You're quicker on your feet than that. What show are you listening to, my good man? And please, I can take the heat, but leave my children out of it. Leave my family out of this. That's what hurts, doesn't it, Dwyer?
2: Look, the distance of
1: my
2: the
1: kids have scoliosis.
2: Doesn't matter. It's how easy it is. Everyone knows Wrigley's a home run friendly ballpark.
1: Dwyer.
2: Everybody knows it.
1: Can I speak to Greg Dwyer, please?
2: He's not available. He's ranting right now.
1: Can I leave a message?
2: Leave a message.
1: Just tell him he's doing it again. He's doing it again. Is it fun to have us around to just kick like a piñata at a kid's birthday party?
2: I guess I always thought it was a short right field, except for that little, that, you know, they got that little cubby in the corner, right? That's really long, but the rest of it's short, isn't it? Like, I don't know. I guess I always thought it was really short. I mean, I only grew up watching the Cubs games on TV every single day after school. I don't know. What am I supposed to know? I was too distracted by Jose Cardinal's afro or Yvonne De Jesus. I don't know which it was, but still.
1: Hey, anyway. 1978.
2: Yeah, that's my wheelhouse, man. Shut up. Anyway, congratulations to the Cubs on a well-played game.
1: Say it like you mean it.
2: I can't because I
1: know
2: don't.
1: You can't.
2: Today's another day. See you at 7 o'clock, MFers.
1: Dear dorks, we're gonna switch gears just a moment here. Hey, last Saturday at that animal place in Milan, and all last week, Megan was telling everyone there was going to be what? What types of animals?
3: Little critters.
1: Cats, birds, maybe dogs. But she never said there would be a fox there.
3: A fox?
1: A fox by the name of Megan the Fox, the foxy lady.
3: Wow.
1: I'll forward that message to you. And the phone number, Megan.
3: Thank you.
2: Might as well forward it to the police as well. So that when your head is found on a stick,
1: our own little critter, Megan the Foxy Lady.

0: they having you back out there anytime soon, Megan?
1: Well, that was their grand opening, so I guess if they host another party, they'll call me.
0: Maybe they ran out of animals because you were there getting people to adopt them. What was the name of it again?
1: Critter Kingdom.
0: Critter Kingdom.
2: Crispy Critters.
0: Crispy Critters. Wait, no, what?
3: That's a food place. Sorry, my bad. So they don't.
2: I see why they had Meg out there, not Dwyer.
3: Details.
0: Come on out. We got gerbils, rabbits, birds, cats, dogs.
3: You're all on the Barbie.
0: Crispy Critters. That's not the name of them.
3: No.
0: Oh, disrespectful. 7:21 with Dwyer and Michaels. Ooh, and the hate train keeps on rolling.
3: We can move on. Greggy. We can move on from baseball talk. We'll be back tomorrow with more.
2: Hey.
3: There's only one hay in there, by the way.
0: Well, you weren't listening, so I had to hit the hay alarm multiple times. So now I have to start again.
3: Yes.
0: Hey, if it's so easy, Dwyer Breath, why didn't the Sox hit any?
3: Sox hit two home runs yesterday. Everybody was hitting home runs. It's Wrigley.
0: So easy, Ken says, why didn't the Sox hit any? Yeah, think about
3: it. You know what, Ken? You're not qualified to carry my jock.
0: The White Sox suck, and I hope your children end up in a body cast. That'll be our code. Sarcastically, you know, how that golf guy, hey, man, just please leave my children out of it. Yes, I cheated and told everybody I hit a hole in one when I didn't. But let's leave my children out. I hope your children end up in a body cast. PCA, 17 home runs at home. 13 home runs on the road. Pretty even, huh, Dwyer?
3: Actually, that's not even. That's
0: pretty even.
3: That's
0: huh?
3: Four more. It's huh? I know math is hard, you guys, if you're a Cubs fan, but it's four more.
0: Well, he's not
3: it's
0: done
3: four
0: with his
3: more.
0: Message.
3: My percentage is actually quite a bit.
0: He ends with this.
3: Yes.
0: So suck it.
3: Yeah.
0: Dwyer. Dear Dwyer, how much do the Sox pay you to be a and it's in quotes. Fan.
3: Not enough.
0: I can explain because my mother is a White Sox fan too. And you know what? All of my friends growing up were Cubs fans. So I really didn't care. All I knew was that...

0: neither one of them were any good growing up. But my mother, to this day, at age 85, has so much disdain for the Cubs. To this day, what year was it that the White Sox won the World Series?
1: They swept the Houston Astros in 2005.
0: Okay. My mom held on to the Chicago Tribune paper when they won it. Do you know why? Because on the front page, they didn't bother to mention that the White Sox won. Because the Cubs own the Tribune. I said, no, not really, Mom. GN, Tribune. They didn't give them their due. They can't even be happy for once. She did. It wasn't on the front page. Mm-hmm. And if it was, it's like on the lower right-hand corner. Like, oh, by the way.
1: Right.
0: Skip past the obituaries. I guess that other team did pretty good, huh?
1: Yes, your mom and I agree. The White Sox don't get their due, but that's all right.
0: Do you remember, was it, and maybe some of you guys listening would remember this too, was it Jewel, the grocery store up in Chicago, or was it Shell gas stations that you could go every week and get a different collectible picture of a different White Sox player?
2: I wouldn't be surprised if it was Shell, because I know that they did the glasses that had the square of Soldier Field AstroTurf.
0: Okay.
2: So Shell was doing a lot of those sports promotions.
0: It could have been either. I don't recall, but I know that when some other vendor, grocery store, gas station, whatever, did the Cubs one, the Cubs series, my mom refused to shop there. That's because... Wow. Well, my grandpa was like some sort of representative, worked for Mayor Daley, represented the South Side, Bridgeport neighborhood. Man, that's how they were raised. And once that gets into your genetic code, man, you can't just retype that. You know, that's how she, to this day.
1: Now, she's a diehard for sure.
0: Oh, yeah.
1: She's probably more diehard than I am. I just know how frustrating it is to make fun of the Cubs, to Cubs fans. And yeah, as a Sox fan, that gives me a certain amount of joy.
0: Now, one listener is coming to Dwyer's defense, and he wants to speak to all of you

0: should probably mention then in that context. And again, I'm trying to remain somewhat impartial because I was really a fan of how the game was played yesterday by both teams. I like baseball. I like baseball first.
1: It's just the ending of the movie that you hated.
0: I hated that.
1: Once the Titanic went down, it was all over.
0: But the nice thing was is the Cubs didn't need that runner on second to, you know, they did it right, right? And then, and Pete Crow Armstrong, who, as you know, I hate. And I
1: think, MVP!
0: I think he's overrated and he's a buffoon. He now holds a baseball record for major leagues. Pete Crow Armstrong became the first player in baseball history to hit a leadoff home run on the very first pitch and a walk-off home run on the final pitch of the same game.
1: Was that yesterday?
0: Yep. So this doofus is going to end up in the Hall of Fame, and I'm going to hate every minute of it. But
1: MVP. He's. You know what, you guys? When PCA goes into Cooperstown, I'm gonna do a GoFundMe, and Dwyer will go there, just like Spike Odell gave him tickets to go to that Cubs game. He's gonna dress up as a Cub fan, and he's gonna go. And this is your Saturday school. This you are gonna go, and you're gonna be happy, and you're gonna endure the moment for all the pain you've inflicted on people. To show that there's no hard feelings. Wouldn't that be fun?
0: But there are hard feelings, and everybody will know it no matter what.
1: No, you have to practice. No, not see, we're working on this now. This is how we get better.
0: You suck my fatty.
1: Oh! Now, this is...
2: there's body cast! Both your children, all of them! Head to toe!
1: Listen, just like the dog and something about Mary.
0: I was as nice as I could be. I can't. We'll see you tomorrow, and hopefully the Sox will win. And then I'll be gracious then tomorrow as well.
1: So, Cub fans, just for clarification, this is Dwyer being nice. You can all suck my fatty.
0: Listen, I just had it up to here, okay? I had it up to here.
1: Yeah. Great game yesterday. Cubs may have won on the field, but did you see the video of the brawl in the stands when a guy stole a ball from a kid? Sox fans won that fight.
0: Yeah.
3: If you didn't see it, it's in the show notes.
0: Is it?
3: By Pond Central.
0: All right.
1: Is it right. What's the name of it? Suck My Fatty?
3: I could change the title of that. No.
1: You know, wouldn't you... If you're in that situation, and I have never caught a foul ball. I've come close a couple times at a pro game. I didn't even catch one at the River Bandits game. But if I were, as an adult, wouldn't it be more fun to find that little kid and just give it to that kid? What are you going to do with a stupid baseball anyway?
4: Hey, guess who hit this?
1: I don't know. What game were you at? Cubs Sox game. Tell me.
4: Well, it doesn't matter, man. I got it. It's mine. PCA hit it.
1: No, he didn't. He didn't play that game.
4: Well, the same shape.
1: You know,
0: agreed.
1: I would.
0: I would go even one further and say if you're an adult, maybe just, unless it's out of self-defense, let the ball go to the kid naturally. It doesn't, you don't have to be the savior of all kids who bring them into a ball game. Well, you know what? If it comes near you, just let it go.
1: I would trample people so that I could be the guy to give it to the kids, so that I would look, you know, nice.
0: Yeah, for a minute, but you'd also look like a fool trying to get a ball. You know what I mean? Like,
1: no,
0: like
1: I'd be the guy who catches it with the beer cup.
0: If
1: and
0: you
1: a
0: catch
1: hot
0: it
1: dog,
0: with the beer cup.
1: And then I, with my mouth, and
0: yes.
1: Then here,
4: here go, huh?
0: That's absolutely,
1: that's me.
0: That's absolutely acceptable. But if you're running after it, then you get it, and then you give it to a kid, all you did was steal it from the kid and then give it back to him. So it's at best, it's break even, but it's worse than that because you look like you look like you never grew up. Let the ball fall where it may. Let the kid get it if he gets it. If the kid doesn't get it and an adult gets it, better that adult than you running around trying to find a ball for no reason. It's silly. There was a time when we all wanted a ball. You know, that time is when you're a kid. Once you get to a certain age, you know.
1: Well, I think I think it got worse during the home run chase, right? McGuire, Sosa. Every game, people were battling to get home run balls. I think that elevated the value

0: all balls to a certain extent, even though they're still just baseballs, right? They're putting what DNA or chips on the balls to verify that they're the real thing. And you know, did you see the one where I can't remember what game it was, but the dude had a spare ball in his pocket and he kept the home run ball, but made it look like he flipped it back. Have you seen that?
1: Yeah. That's smart play right there.
0: That's stupid. It's still a ball is a ball is a ball. If you need one that bad, go to the souvenir stand, buy it, and tell everybody you call. Yeah, right there. That's it. No, no. Stupid ESPN. They edited me out. It was a girl that caught it. I know. I know. She didn't catch it. I gave it to her, but they edited it out to make me look bad. 7:31. Yes?
1: Dear Dorks, I'm watching the replay of the game right now. I just got to tell you, it makes it even better now that I know how much Dwyer is pissed off. Glad I could help. Glad I could help.
0: I hope your children end up in body casts.
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0: It's time to put up or shut up. 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

0: Judas Priest, 7:39. For those of you who haven't been over to twodorks.com yet, our Cub reporter Hairball has got all of the action from last night's Cubs Sox game. What inning was this?
1: Was it fourth? It was pretty early in game for a fight like this. Maybe fifth.
0: All I know is that I saw a black jersey throwing haymakers. Mm-hmm. Who do you suppose said that?
1: Some pansy-ass Cub fan. Probably.
0: There's not a lot that you can hear. It's enough. So
2: come on.
0: Yeah, here we go. It did look like it was all Sox fans at that point.
1: There's one Cub fan, you can hear him talking about how it's just some guy in a black jersey throwing haymakers, you know. Uh-huh. Nice. You're a Cubs fan, first of all, because you're identifying only a Sox fan as the instigator. Number two, you're not a member of the fight because you're standing back holding your beer and your popcorn. Oh. And number three, you're squealing to one of the cops. Get a life, loser. Get a life. And just for your information, Sox Park official beer is Modelo. So I'm just saying, don't pick a fight with a Sox fan because you're probably going to go down. They beat each other up for practice. They'll go to the north side and clean house. Yeah. Be careful.
0: The official sport of Guaranteed Rate Field is bare knuckle fighting. So you better better bring a bib because it's going to get messy. Yes, yes. There you go. This doofus, he ain't going into the Hall of Fame.

0: keeps up his stupid antics, he's going to wind up in the hospital. That's where he's going.
1: I know the antics are stupid, but he can back it up so far. I mean,
0: puts on a show, man.
1: That's the thing. These players he makes such spectacular errors, but he makes spectacular plays also. He's like an exciting player to watch. And I hate to say it because, you know me, I hate the Cubs, but damn.
0: But the antics, there are a lot of good players, but it's the other stuff, right, that gets the attention.
1: Right now, that's for sure.
0: In any sport. Sophie Cunningham, she's a good player, but it's all the other stuff. Mm-hmm. You don't want me to point at you? I'm going to point at you, and I'm going to keep pointing at you.
1: I saw her singing at a bar after the game the other night.
0: Hops up on the bar singing red, white, and blue. You
1: know
0: what?
1: Good for you.
0: You hate that I love America? Guess what I'm going to do? I'm going to do it even more. I think that's what people like. It's all the stuff that differentiate you from the other really good players. The antics, whether they be good or bad, if it's bad and he's your guy, it's awesome. If it's bad and you hate him, look at him. Look at him bringing shame to the game. Shame has been brought to the game for ages, ever since they started putting needles in each other's butt. And long before that, corking bats and rigging games and betting and everything
1: else. I remember
0: else.
1: When Babe Ruth called his shot at Wrigley Field. I remember saying at the time, that guy is just a showboater.
0: You remember saying that?
1: Yeah, I'm older than you are.
0: By like 14 months, isn't it?
1: Whatever. It feels like a long time.
0: We're
1: going
0: to be in the same old people's home, so you better watch it, man. See you at the water aerobics park, Jack. Just like Phil Collins, if you told me you were drowning, I could feel it coming in the air tonight.
1: Mm-hmm.
0: Oh, Lord, Dwyer. Oh, Lord. Quick break and we'll be back. 7:43. If you have been injured in an accident, whether it be a car accident, motorcycle accident, maybe a pedestrian hit and run type of a situation, whatever
1: something
0: it is.
1: Dumb at work.
0: Don't deal with an insurance company on your own. Even if you're the one who I was just in the wrong place at the wrong time. Oh, I know. I hear that all the time, man. I wish there was something more I could do for you. But this is, you know, the bills for your injury are outside what is considered normal and acceptable for your area. Dennis Vandergens, he says, oh, please, don't play that game with me. 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Not with Dennis. You level the playing field.
1: You know, it's not just the amount of money you might be owed for an accident that's somebody else's fault. 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
0: 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Well, I don't know the answer to that, but Dennis does.
1: Mm-hmm.
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6: Over the weekend, Dwyer was doing the math, and it was right around this time, 1990, that we left Peoria to come to the launch pad known as the Quad Cities, the launch pad to the bigs. Here we come, Chicago. Here we come, St. Louis. Here we come, Minneapolis. We're going to do a year in the Quad Cities. And then it's off to fame and fortune. Well, 1 year turned into 36 years. Yeah,
7: 36th year.
6: And somebody asked, how did that go? Why did we have people bring dead animals?
7: Well, it's funny. The comments from people who've been listening a long time are hilarious because most of this stuff, you know, I don't remember. One of the comments was, never forget the time you guys had people bring roadkill in to the radio station so that you could give them concert tickets. And I don't know how much of that is accurate, but I totally remember doing a roadkill contest where we gave concert tickets away.
6: I remember that.
7: Man, was the bosses were mad.
6: It was, we called it roadkill roulette. I don't know why.
7: Because we had a wheel. And when you closed out a category, you brought in a roadkill that closed out the category.
6: Like we had raccoon. All right, no more dead raccoons.
7: That's right.
6: But how did we... It had to have been something stupid. Like, if we paid more attention to our driving and the road and less of what's going on around us, we'd have no careers.
7: Mm-hmm.
6: It probably was an offhanded comment, you know.
7: Well, that doesn't ever evolve into anything.
6: Like, one of us probably said, is it just me, or has there been an inordinate amount of dead animals on the side of the road? I counted a skunk, a deer, two raccoons, and a lizard, or whatever it was on the side of the road this morning. And people probably said, you know what, I just passed a dead deer. You're right, they're everywhere. And so we said, let's clean up the town by collecting roadkill.
7: Yeah.
6: We'll give you a pair of tickets for the dead animal. And we didn't think it would turn into this. And it's a hot day. It was in probably, what, July?
7: Oh, and they threw it all in the dumpster.
6: On a Friday. And everybody who brought a dead animal got a pair of tickets to whatever concert was coming up in the short term. And we had a ton of them. And I don't know when we implemented we're closing out that species. We had enough, whatever. But we filled the dumpster like we have out back, except it was a little bit bigger. You know, it's the kind that wasn't on wheels, but it's not the kind that's the entire length of, you know, where they drop off like a dump, whatever that is, 3-yard dumpster.
7: It was industrial strength, for sure.
6: For sure. And it's on a Friday, and we're like, 10 o'clock, look at that. Dumpster's full, show's over, see you Monday, suckers.
7: Deer hooves hanging out of it.
6: Somebody brought a deer.
7: Oh, my God.
6: A dead deer. I mean...
7: It was terrible. It was terrible.
6: The dumpster was full of dead animals. We gave away all of the tickets. Venue's happy. Promoter's happy. Listers are happy. Everybody in the Rock and Roll Mansion was livid because they... So my recollection is one of us had to come back to the radio station and pour a bottle of bleach all over it. Well, that didn't work.
7: And tuck in the hooves. People were complaining.
6: And since it was a Friday, I don't think the garbage company could come out, but they came out early, and we were going to get charged for emptying the dumpster early, and we're like, come on, man, you know,

0: sorry. How much more can we apologize? And our boss at that time, he was only like a year older than us, and you know, he's got a tie on. And
1: one of my favorite things was pissing him off. I mean, as I look back, one of my favorite things was getting him all. He gets so red. He gets so red.
0: Yeah, like his tie got cinched up and it was cutting off the oxygen.
1: And he just he like didn't have good communication skills, so he wouldn't know how to say what he was mad about until he finally blurted it out, and it would be exactly the right thing. But it would take him like a year to get there. Oh, so much fun. But yeah, it was bad decision making, but man, was it funny. And why? Who knows?
0: Scoop up the dead carcass, throw it in the trunk, the bed, your pickup, or backs, whatever. Back bring seat. It down here. Here's your tickets. I think it was roadkill roulette is what we called it. The dumpster, they had to come back and haul that thing away. And God, did we get in trouble with the city? Or is that just one of his, hey, man, you know it's illegal to have your listeners pick up dead carcasses? And Dwyer goes, and what, beautify the city? I didn't know. Dwyer always has a good comeback. So when we were at DJ school, that guy was there 36 years later. And Dwyer talked to him. Me, I went and hid.
1: Yeah, I went up to give him a hug, and he rebuked my hug offer. And you know me, I'm not a hugger, so it was only like a fake hug anyway, but...
0: Well, look at you, dude. I wouldn't, you know. The homeless guy usually just gets the dollar and then we move on with our lives.
1: Yeah.
0: What did he say to you?
1: He didn't say anything. He said he didn't recognize me. He's like, oh, I didn't know who you were. And then he went.
0: Did you look exactly like you did forever?
1: Yeah, he went and sat back down. We had a rather cantankerous relationship with that previous manager and the guy who owned the company at the time. That was when we left 97X for the 97X, and it was a difficult time. It was difficult for us. It was difficult for the company that ran the station. It was just not a great time, and they sued the hell out of us and won
0: repeatedly.
1: And they won a couple of lawsuits and lost a couple. I mean, it was just terrible. It was but yeah, that guy came up to us and you know, he's whatever. He's doing fine. We're doing fine, right? Everybody's doing fine. Who cares? But he really had a thing about he was telling people like you know, these are the guys that
0: this is the CEO of the company.
1: The CEO. Yeah, I spent 10 seconds talking to the former manager.
0: That okay. So he doesn't care. He forgot all about the dead animals.
1: Yeah,
0: in the dumpster.
1: Yeah, he went under off
0: his
1: and,
0: window.
1: You know, did great for himself with this owner. They went to another market and he helped. I mean, yeah, they're like I said, they're doing great. We're doing great. To me, that that's a lot of water under the bridge, right? As long as everybody ends up okay. The previous owner was he was still mad, I guess. He was still mad. First, he introduced people to he's like, oh, yeah, these are the guys that broke my heart. And I'm like, oh, that's kind of a cool thing to say, right? Because, you know, but he didn't mean it like that. He's like, and then he would go into detail about how, like, we lied and how we left him hanging and how, and I'm like, oh, that didn't sound as nice as it could have. And then he's like telling people that Michaels and I lied and that we broke our contract and we did all this other stuff that we did not do. And I was starting to feel uncomfortable around him. And he had a bunch of people there because he was given a session or whatever. And then he like brought me over to their group of people, like tried to drag me into the lion's den is what it felt like.
0: Well, he had a bunch of executives with him.
1: All their execs were with him. And some
0: 10
1: of
0: them.
1: Yeah. And then he introduced some morning show that he has under his
0: employ.
1: Yeah. And he's like, oh, this is Raven and Judas or whatever their names are. And
0: Raven and Judas?
1: I don't know what the hell their names are. You know me. I'm not good with names. I don't remember stuff.
0: We'll betray your morning routine always with the Judas.
1: So he's like introducing me to them, but he mostly showing them off, right? And I had it by that point. I don't play those games. I don't give a crap about any of that stuff. And he's like, oh, this is Raven and Judas. They got 110 different stations. They're on 110 different stations.
0: Oh.
1: And I'm like, wow, you must be doing some really cutting edge local stuff, huh?
0: We have a hard enough time with four stations.
1: And I'm like,

0: What did he say?
1: He's like, well, they're number one in their two home markets. I'm like, oh. I said, so those other 98 must be kicking ass. Huh? And then I just walked away.
0: Did you ask, hey, Raven and Judith, how much is he paying you for all those other stations, all those other markets?
1: It just was a weird time. It was a weird time. And I didn't realize, and I suppose I should have. At the time we were doing the roadkill stuff and all the other dumb stuff we did. The reason I put the post up about starting our 36th year is that it's kind of rare to be in this situation. For me and Bill, it's the norm, but for everybody else in this business, 36 years is a long time to be anywhere.
0: Not every zoo has a dinosaur or two.
1: Very true. So I was thinking back, trying to recapture how we felt and what we were doing in the moment. Because that's how you can learn to like appreciate what you went through. Like, you know, Guy Perry, who we've talked about many times on the show, program director who hired us and probably didn't know what he was getting himself into, nor did we. We didn't know what we were doing. And so the manager at the time, he didn't know what was going on. They didn't know what to expect from us. And so there was a lot of growing pains, and some of us dealt with it better than others. And it turns out that they didn't deal with it as well. And I guess we must have really hurt their feelings. And I guess all you can say is, hey, sorry about that. And, you know, and
0: 30 years later, they say apology not accepted.
1: Yeah.
0: My heart.
1: It was weird because like he was like boasting about how our eventual leaving ended up making them a ton of money and how great it worked out. But then he's still really mad about it. And
0: so isn't that a good thing then?
1: Yeah. I'm like I said, that's a lot of water to have gone under the bridge over the years. Like, when can you just say, you know, yeah, whatever. We all ended up okay. Is it okay? I mean, maybe there's no time for that kind of philosophical look back. Maybe I'm being unrealistic because the stuff that we did must have really cut them, you know?
0: So Dwyer tried to make nice. He did the mature thing, was the adult, and went up and introduced himself to him. And he obviously knew who you were.
1: Yeah.
0: Me, I stood in the wings in the background, hiding, which I'm known to do. And I waited until after he left the room, and they were done. The CEO left the conference. Their part was over. But I spotted, you know, when we go to these things, everybody gets a laminate, your badge that shows that you're part of the convention or whatever. I spotted his sitting on a table, so I grabbed it as a souvenir for Dwyer. And I got it. I'm that guy. You don't ever diss my partner. You see this?
1: I appreciate
0: see this?
1: That.
0: You're going to have to pay again to get into the conference, fella.
1: Yeah.
0: That's right. My wife threw it away, and I'm like, hey! Yeah. I went and dug it out of the garbage. I'm like, this is...
1: It's going to mean something sometime.
0: It's going to mean something right now. For sure.
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0: It's time to put up or shut up. Rolly Romero versus Teofimo Lopez, August 22nd.
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0: 8:09 with Dwyer and Michaels. Still my favorite piece of trivia. It blows people's mind, but the singer, the lead singer, Rick Ocasek, the tall, gangly dude, completely bald as a cue ball. Wore a wig his entire career. Ever since I read that, I went back and I looked and I'm like, oh my God. No wonder he looks so weird. That hair doesn't fit him.
1: Mm-hmm. Yeah, and he could probably walk around without anybody recognizing him if he wanted to.
0: Where do rock stars go to get wigs like that? They don't go to, like, you know, Spirit Halloween, do they?
1: Wigs R Us. I suppose.
0: Do they go to a ladies' boutique, do you think?
2: I would say they go to some kind of wig shop. Yeah.
0: High-end salon.
2: Because you can't get a cheap wig because you can tell it's fake when it's cheap. The more expensive ones, they'll make it match your scalp and everything.
0: Mm-hmm. Okay, go and Google, do a Google image search right now of Rick Ocasek, O-C-A-S-E-K. You tell me if that's a good wig or a cheap wig. Because depending on the light, I know what you mean. The strands look like they're plastic.
2: All these photos are in black and white.
1: That's
2: How
1: cool,
2: old
1: RT.
2: Is this guy?
0: He's dead. Pretty good looking wig.
2: It's hard to tell from these photos. But well, it's definitely like just a mop on his head, so you can't see anything. That
3: right,
2: would
3: and
2: show
3: this
2: you
3: is what his music was popular in the 80s.
0: Right.
3: So you're going back, you know, 50 years.
0: And I think New Wave.
3: 30, 40.
0: It was supposed to look a little bit weird. The lead singer was weird by design. You got the keyboard player who looked like he still has a wedgie, you know, from high school. Mm-hmm. All of them were a bunch of misfits. But so knowing that that's a wig, do you think it's a pretty good one?
2: Oh, no. Now I'm seeing some other ones where it's like the flat shaggy. That one looks bad.
0: Okay.
2: That one looks super fake.
0: And, I mean, ask anybody our age or even if you followed the Cars at all, they'll go, wait, nuh-uh. He's just, that's how God made him. Tall, gangly, unathletic, giant Adam's apple, bad hair, wig. They'll go, what? Now you've crossed a line there, mister.
3: I've never really paid attention. But now looking at all of these photos, it's obvious that these are all wigs.
0: Yeah. And he did go to Spirit Halloween. Dear Dorks, guess who else wore a wig? Jack Russell. Now, Jake, I hope this is fact because I don't want to spread rumors. And if it's a rumor and a lie, I'm going to say it's from Jake Turner. And I'll give the email address. He also hid his cocaine under the wig.
1: What liner notes did you read that in?
0: Who knows? You know, the stories come out after the people die. The roadies start telling all. What's the harm? Makes for a good story, right? But if you tucked cocaine into your wig, wouldn't it get all like sweaty?
1: Jack Russell, the late former lead singer of the 1980s hard rock band Great White, openly admitted that he used to hide his cocaine stash underneath his hairpiece during his touring years. Jesus.
0: Take my word for it. It's 100% true.
3: And a lot of these photos, you see that he does that thing that a lot of rock stars will do where they wear that headband with like fake hair that kind of pops out. It's a Bret Michaels look.
0: Right. I just rode my Harley here. I took my helmet off so that I could come up on stage and perform for y'all. But as soon as this is done, I got to gear up and hit the open road.
3: Now, is that a one-piece thing you purchase that is the bandana and hair, kind of like the visor?
1: The visor with the spiky hair out the top of it.
0: Or a baseball hat that already has the ponytail sticking out.
3: Yes.
1: Jack Russell went on to discuss his life before joining Great White. He says he was working on his sobriety. He says, I shouldn't even be here right now. At 18 years old, I was addicted to cocaine. Really bad.
0: Yeah.
1: I started robbing coke dealers. Jesus. I would go in with this guy. He had a knife and I had a gun.

0: It was a revolver. We kept it loaded because you can see if it's loaded or not. So you go in to rob somebody with no bullets in the revolver, they'll be able to tell, and they'll end up beating the crap out of you. I'm not a violent person, so it was more of a scare tactic, you know, so we could grab the drugs and get out the door. One time, I went in with a friend of mine to rob this guy who supposedly had a lot of cocaine. We get there, and we had smoked some really strong PCP before we went in. My friend bailed on me because he said I was acting really strange. I went out to the patio because there was a maid out there watering, and I asked her where the coke was. Dude, she's like, there's no coke here, just Pepsi. And it was in the refrigerator. She thought I was a friend of the guy's playing a trick on her. When she realized I wasn't, she started squirting me with the hose. We got into a tussle, and the gun went off. It hit the ground and ricocheted. The father was down the hill. He saw what was happening. He ran back up to the house, grabbed his briefcase full of money, and locked himself in the bathroom. She got away from me and got into the bathroom with her father. They said I was pounding on the door and putting cracks in it. And apparently I shot through the door. The bullet went through the door, hit a St. Christopher necklace that was over her heart, and then ricocheted into her shoulder, saving her life and mine, frankly. I came to and I was on my knees.
1: Okay.
0: In front of the door and was very confused, but it all started to come back to me. At that point, I could hear a SWAT team outside and someone telling me to come out with my hands up.
2: It's time to go to rehab, Jack.
0: Because they had the house surrounded. I emptied the gun and hid the bullets in the side of the waterbed. Sweet. That's how I know this is a legit story. It has a waterbed. But I didn't realize that I had shot it twice already. I walked out. They tackled me. They asked me why I shot her. I had no idea what they were talking about. I was so high on PCP, I had no idea I'd even pulled the trigger. Luckily, she was okay thanks to that St. Christopher necklace. I found that to be very profound. I go to court. They gave me 8 years. 8 years, I think to myself. I'm done. How am I going to be a rock star now? I'll be too old when I get out. My band will be off doing something else. When I got sentenced, I went back into the holding tank, and a guy I met back there asked me what they gave me. I told him 8 years. He told me not to worry because they would resentence me again. He told me that the youth authority wasn't prison and it was in between juvenile hall and prison. They could keep you until you're 25 and then they take what the court gives you. They evaluate you for a month while you live there, then they resentence you.
1: Where are you getting this from, his memoir?
0: This is from an interview and police transcripts of Jack Russell's discussion. I'm sorry, it popped up on Sleaze Rocks. I can't believe I'm reading this. I had no idea.
1: By the way, be careful. If you search Jack Russell to find out if he wears a wig or not, make sure to capitalize the J and the R, because I did Jack Russell wig and I found hair pieces for terriers. Some of them are pretty awesome. Not very convincing, but, you know.
0: Wow.
1: Turn on the bitches for sure.
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4: In a survey of about 3,800 people, about 76% say they would not support a data center in the city of Dubuque. Only 3% would. The city council must now decide if it wants to pursue a ban, a moratorium, or an ordinance to control future data center development. Changes could be coming for students in the Dubuque Community School District as leaders are considering three possible facility options. That's to address concerns of declining enrollment and low state funding as they need to cut around $17 million by the end of the decade. These new options were developed after voters rejected a school bond last year. There will soon be a chance for community members to learn more with 5 focus group meetings planned out over the next 2 weeks. And Dubuque County supervisors are discussing when to increase the speed limit after a state law raised them from 55 to 60 miles per hour. The county has not started that switch yet, as they say they need to conduct a study first. I'm Brandon Libby. For this and more news, watch News 7 KWWL.
5: ABC News, I'm Sherry Preston. Cleanup now underway in Indiana, where deadly flooding devastated entire communities. Governor Mike Braun offering $5,000 emergency grants to those whose homes have been affected by days of thunderstorms. And now comes the heat. ABC meteorologist Jeff Smith with more on where it'll be the worst.
6: That severe weather threat, we're talking about southeastern Nebraska, northeastern Kansas, western parts of Missouri, including Kansas City, all the way up to Grand Island. Could be some large hail, could be damaging wind, maybe even a few tornadoes this afternoon into this evening. Extreme heat warnings, Gulf Coast, parts of the Atlantic Coast, off the charts, heat indices, 116 in Charleston.
5: Social media giant Meta in court today facing a lawsuit from nearly 30 states alleging that features on Facebook and Instagram have had a negative effect on mental health.

0: especially when it comes to young people. President Trump threatening to bomb U.S. ally Oman if talks with Iran on reopening the Strait of Hormuz are not productive. This is ABC News.
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1: I'm KWWL meteorologist Brennan Libby. We're going to have a chance for on and off rain and storms today with a partly to mostly cloudy sky. Highs are in the upper 70s, and it's a little bit more humid through today. But the rain will wrap up overnight tonight. We could see some patchy fog with lows around 61, and then a partly cloudy sky for Wednesday with highs in the upper 70s, but humidity does come down just a bit with a light north wind. That's your Storm Alert Weather 7 forecast.
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2: Well, apparently, this is the end. 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But in 3 weeks, this thing will be going away permanently. You've all heard the name. Many of us partook in this organization. But now it is officially going away in 3 weeks. Do you know what it is?
3: Tyson Foods.
2: That is going away last week.
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4: 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We all thought it went away decades ago, but based on an announcement posted to this place's website, September the 15th, they will be ceasing operations, no longer accepting orders. What am I talking about?
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4: Do you know what it is? 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
5: Mm-hmm.
4: Each DVD.
5: Sort of like the original Netflix business model.
4: Yep.
5: Okay.
4: But as of September 15th, no more.
5: No more.
4: That's it.
5: Okay.
4: Over and out. It was 12 CDs for a penny, 7 cassettes for a penny, whatever it was. I had no idea that it was still in existence, but it looks like they've tried everything, and I guess it's just time to face the music and call it quits.
5: They're smart. They get back into vinyl. Everybody's doing it now.
4: I think we should call them and find out if either one of us still are on their list of people who owe them money. Because the way it worked is the gimmick, the trick was, each month, you'll get a catalog with all these great selections. Well, after you got your 15 CDs or your 15 albums, you really didn't need a ton more music, right? As a teenager, but every month they kept sending you over and over and over. And you had 7 days to return that card, right? And check, don't send me anything. Otherwise, it automatically was sent to you. Full price plus shipping. So you're getting a $30 album. They're going to get their money back out of you.
5: Mm-hmm.
4: And I think if I recall, it was pretty impossible to get out because you had an obligation. They would give you...
5: You have to buy 5 albums at regular club prices within the next year.
4: Yeah.
5: Or whatever
4: and
5: it
4: if
5: was.
4: You didn't, you go to jail or what? Well, what? You didn't pass...

0: you end up, it affects your credit rating for the rest of your life. They hang on. They hold a grudge, man. I thought our former station owner kept a grudge. Holy moly.
1: You could still purchase books through them with your credit card or credits, club credits, as normal. But if you're a new member, forget it. It's over and out. Now, there was a story, it says here, an industry magazine wrote the same rest in peace type article back in 2015. So maybe this is just a gimmick to keep the, you know, stoke the fires a little bit more for another 10 years. But now, according to their website, it's shutting down for good. 1955 to 2026. So a solid 71 years.
0: I can remember the last album I got from them before whatever. I think that was the last album I had to order to end my contract.
1: Fulfill your contract?
0: Yeah. Yep. It was a Beach Boys record called Endless Summer. It was a compilation. It was a double album. I think that's the reason I bought it, is I needed two more records purchased.
1: And a double album counted as two, but it wasn't the same. It was less than the cost of two individual albums.
0: Yep. And so that was the one I bought, and I still have it. Well, go figure.
1: The ironic thing is, it's only music. I'm sorry, there's no music whatsoever. It says you can order books, but I'm not seeing that anywhere. I'm seeing a handful of movies, upcoming releases, that's got nothing.
0: Well, it's hard to have an upcoming release when you're going to close in less than a month.
1: Listen. We've got a lot we're dealing with here.
0: Listen, you're looking too far down the pipe here, my man.
1: Cancel at any time. Sounds great. Let's get started. Yeah, you click on the let's get started and it takes you to this message. Sorry, man. You're too late. 71 years and now you're finding us? Well, thanks for nothing, pal.
0: Yeah, and I know
1: Columbia Records and Tape Club.
0: I remember that, you know, and we've talked about it in the past. It was considered a big old ripoff, but I think it's because an entire generation of people never fulfilled their obligation to the company.
1: You think that's what brought them down?
0: I don't know what brought them down. Obviously, you know, records and tapes purchasing completely changed, but we all have this impression of them as being this like ripoff company, but they really weren't. And it was funny because I mentioned, you know, ordering this last album. Now, I didn't like it. I didn't like regular club prices. But my dad taught me an important lesson about that. He's like, you know, they're going to sell you. They're going to bonus you up front. But the costs are real. And you're going to have to. And you agreed to incur those costs. And I didn't understand what he was saying because I was, you know, I was 12 or 13 years old. I didn't even have a checking account.
1: In a nutshell,
2: I said, pay your bill. Come on.
1: They're going to get you to pay your bill.
0: And once you did it, you still ended up with, you know, 20 albums or whatever it was for a savings. I mean, you saved money if you had bought these albums separately at the record store. But what everybody did was recoil at the idea of the price of the albums and shipping. So they just decided, screw it. I'm not going to buy anymore. I'm going to keep my 15 and I'm going to ride out the storm. And so that's why they got but it was a PR nightmare for them that they couldn't overcome. And we all felt that way about it.
1: Well, initially, you could only get albums or music from artists that were signed to CBS because Columbia was a division of CBS Records. And then later, you could kind of get some of them, but do you remember the difference? It had this like scarlet letter looking label and jacket on it. Like the cassettes, if it was from a CBS artist, Billy Joel or whatever, that looked normal. But the ones that weren't, Genesis comes to mind, it was that white label with the red lines on the side that said, yeah, you cheap ass. You got it from a club.
0: Yeah.

0: at one time, they had apparently 30 million members. But in 2005, BMG bought out Columbia House and took over the music operations. And then left them to just the literature part in 2008. So now you're competing with Amazon. Their book club, did you know there was a book club of the same with the same okay. gimmick?
1: All right.
0: That was called Bookspan. And then that kind of dissolved. But Direct Brands shut down their mail order operations, but they continue to market videos, DVDs, Blu-rays, and laser discs.
2: Laser discs.
0: A lot of people looking to buy laser discs. I mean, the clarity is incredible. It was sold to other companies, changed hands. Filmed Entertainment, the DVD division, went bankrupt and an auction was announced in 2015. The current ownership says, guess what? Edge Line Ventures LLC, we're done. We are done. September the 15th. Going out of business forever. So you better get right with them. You don't have an outstanding balance, do you?
1: No. Like I said, I finished my, and you know,
0: for sure.
1: My dad was very involved in my financial dealings when I was still living at home, and he couldn't believe that I got suckered into this. But in the end, he told me just, you know, buy the albums that you're supposed to buy, and it will, you'll come out ahead, even with shipping. He's like, you'll come out
0: Your
1: ahead.
0: Dad ran the math on it.
1: Yeah. He said it's buying, it's like getting 20 albums for the price of 15 overall. And so, you know, there's a lot of other things to consider, you know, choice and time and all that other stuff. But, you know, you signed up for it. That's what his lesson to me was. You signed up for it.
0: Dear Dorks, for the real audiophiles, you could also get your music on reel-to-reel tape.
1: Mm-hmm. And 8 tracks.
0: At an additional fee. there was a class action lawsuit. Small business practices, unauthorized credit card charges. Look, man, we gave them all this music and all these movies for a penny. What'd you expect?
1: Unauthorized credit card charges. That's so cute in the 70s where you could get, you know, charged for that. Now, doesn't every single person who has a credit card have an unauthorized charge, probably recurring on it? Almost everyone, 99% of us.
0: There was a point system that they implemented. You could use fun cash or dividend dollars to buy your movies on VHS only.
1: Dividend dollars.
0: Not good for the upscale DVDs or the Blu-rays. 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Generally made regular re-enrollment. It's a lower cost. But you really were just getting screwed. It was a back doorway of screwing you, stringing you along to keep you in the club longer.
1: Yep, for sure.
0: So pretty interesting. Bye-bye, Columbia House Records and Tape Club or Book Club or Movie Club. 8:40, back in a moment on the Dwyer and Michael Show.
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7: Dear dorks, I was never a member of the Columbia House Record and Tape Club. However, music was constantly delivered to my house. Some fella named Harry P. Ness. Mm-hmm. Over and over and over. Don't know who did it. Somebody else said they would send fake collection notices. You know how they'll refer you, you'll have bad credit.
8: Mm-hmm.
7: But you didn't put up a credit card. They don't have your social security number, so they would send these collection notices. Mm-hmm. But it was just on their own stationery.
8: Yeah. Hey, we'd really like you to finish out this contract.
9: Tough. I'm 12. Don't you know anything? You can't enter into a legitimate legal binding contract, stupid. Mm-hmm. Just learn that.
10: Business law.
9: Junior.
10: Kindergarten. Yeah, you know, I should have been off the hook too, but my dad wouldn't hear of it. Thanks a lot, Dad.
7: I did the contract, you guys, a couple of times. Thought it was a good deal.
10: It was a good deal if you did it right. It's that waiting around or getting that one record that you didn't want because you didn't make a selection.
7: That's
10: what got you.
7: But they had to have lost on that because it really had no teeth, you know?
10: Yeah.
7: Can you see the credit reporting agency? Oh, boy, the Columbia House, they're really bad. Look at all these people they want to put on the list.
10: Yeah. Yeah, I must have been interesting to be in their executive offices for that time period because records were cheap to make.
7: Plus it was an arm of the record company initially, so that's nothing. They got stacks of these.
10: Right.
7: How many more Billy Joels do we need?
10: Yeah.
7: Send them out. It's the record of the month.
10: I think I got my entire Peter Frampton collection from the Columbia Record and Tape Club.
7: Well, it turned into a Rocky and Bullwinkle episode. What's the record of the month?
9: Oh. Billy Joel! Again?
7: This time for your...
10: hey, while we're talking about records, Hairball just gave me the all clear. This record store that I go to in Iowa City had a flood over the weekend, and it looked pretty devastating. In fact, they were closed and thought they would be, they said they were going to be closed until further notice. And then they opened up again yesterday, called the Record Collector on Lynn Street in Iowa City. Fun little record store. But they, you know, they had to close because it looks like the ceiling caved in, and I don't know if somebody's toilet above gave way or if they just lost a water pipe or what. Not that kind of water pipe, but like, you know, a water line. But they got it all cleaned up and it...
7: they're back in business?
10: They're back in business.
7: All right. What's the name of the place?
10: It's called The Record Collector.
7: How am I going to remember that?
10: It's Record Collector. Okay. You go and you buy records there and CDs and other things too.
7: All right.
10: But that's cool. I'm glad they're back open. I know record stores are a tough gig, man. And you don't have any time to be closed.
7: For sure. 847. It's Cheap Trick.

0: stop this game. It's Cheap Trick coming to the waterfront November the 14th. If you would like to go to that show, Goose will hook you up with tickets right now. 888-896-3675. It's a Saturday night show, Cheap Trick, along with the band Feel, the Waterfront Convention Center. Caller 10 will hook you up with tickets. I'm looking at all of the people and the music that they got. Hey, you guys, Huey Lewis and the News, Sports. That was the last one I got from the Columbia Records and Tape Club. Just listened to it Sunday morning.
1: Sports.
0: Thank you.
1: Yeah.
0: People are asking, so do they still have a list of people that didn't pay? Who defraud? Here's what happened. Unpaid balances, like if you violated the terms, they started with their own little collection agency. Then they turned it over and got serious. They turned it over to shady third-party collection agencies.
1: Mm-hmm. And that's when they got in trouble, right?
0: Erratic, aggressive, negative. The collection agency tactics were more abhorrent than not fulfilling the terms of the deal. But the bigger issue was that they couldn't collect because the majority of the accounts were from teenagers and they had to be written off.
1: Yeah.
0: If you still have any outstanding balance due to the Columbia Record and Tape Club, due to the Columbia DVD Club, it is legally uncollectible.
1: Jeez.
0: It represents zombie debt because the statute of limitations is up. And a lot of that resulted from when BMG bought the music arm of it. They're like, just F it. Just give us the list. We'll see you. Thank you. Goodbye. Go away. The DVD business filed for bankruptcy. That was in 2015. Looks like they're tired of waiting around for them to

0: you know, get this thing up and rolling again.
1: Yeah.
0: And now September 15th is when the celebration of life for the Columbia House Club happens.
1: You know, at the onset, you know, that was probably a great idea, just executed poorly. You know, because if you think about it, Columbia Records and Tapes, or the Columbia Record Club or whatever, Columbia House, you know, selection wise, they outdid most record stores at the time. Now, yeah. Shipping was a problem. There was no such thing as like free shipping like we see today. They didn't build it into the price. They charged separately. They used a separate shipper. So there was all that. It was questionable in terms of when you would get it. There was no overnight, you know, to speak of, like you wouldn't order it today and still get it today like you can now. And so there were some hurdles that they had. But overall, if you can remember as a kid looking at that ad that was in like Parade magazine on Sunday or Rolling Stone magazine, you know, there it is, the Columbia House Record and Tape Club. And all you had to do was buy 15 and then five more in a year.
0: Sure.
1: And you're looking at the selection that they have and you're like, okay. And we all did this, right? You'd like check the 15 you would buy if you could, you know, and here you go and you buy these and whatever. And then they still had 100 other titles that you didn't even see. And so you're like, oh, AC/DC, Power Age. Okay, I would take that. And and you're like, I could easily do five more records. No problem. Well, you'd get your 15 albums and then the club selections would change. You know, like Netflix brings in and releases a movie and you don't even know what happens, you know, yeah. Like you start watching half a movie and then you come back to it and they're like, oh yeah, it's not available anymore. Well, that's kind of what they did, only in real life and in real time. And so sometimes you would lose that selection because the record companies they were cooperating with would not deliver that product. And so then all of a sudden you were out that and you're like, oh, now it's Harry Chapin instead of AC/DC. Okay, well, that sucked. But as an idea, it really was a pretty shrewd way to deliver more music to people for less money. I think they didn't count on so many young kids getting involved and then trying to hold them to financial decisions.
0: They figured they had the address, mom and dad would be on the hook, but yep. That's not the way it worked.
1: Nope.
0: And then somebody says, oh man, you guys, Cars, Greatest Hits, Bunch of Zeppelin, Green Day, Dookie. I remember it
1: Dookie.
0: All. Yeah. Then I went away to college, put in a fake name, and got more music.
1: Yes.
0: Score!
1: Yes.
0: Because you're going to switch dorms in a year anyway. Who cares? Yeah, you really, come get me. I don't know any Chris Peacock, do you? But it ain't me. How dare you call here, my good man?
1: Hell, different dorm. I got kicked out of college three times. It's a different school and state completely.
0: Dwyer started his own record company with all the music he had.
1: Got some good albums there, man.
0: Brett Green is our winner. He's going to see Cheap Trick November the 14th, Saturday night. At the Waterfront Convention Center, we'll have more tickets to give away as we get closer to that show.
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0: Yeah, a little disco kiss, man.
1: Was this when they were not hiding behind makeup?
2: Oh, no, they were still hiding.
1: Okay, good, good, good. 904.
2: With good reason.
1: With Dwyer and Michaels. Lister Jake. What? Cheap Trick is at the waterfront. Did they move it from the Capitol? We hit refresh on the computer screen in here, and there it is, Cheap Trick at that Capitol Theater.
2: Hmm.
1: The computer screen showed waterfront. We hit refresh, and now it's correct on the screen. So everything else, you know, the information that we broadcast, that still hasn't hit refresh just yet.
2: You know, Jake, why don't you pay attention to other things in your life instead of
1: don't
2: the mistakes
1: to him,
2: we make?
1: And I appreciate, you know, you want a line of people waiting?
2: Yes, I do.
1: Okay, good.
2: Ha, ha, ha.
1: Dear Dorks, my first cassette, Quiet Riot, man. Got my entire Van Halen collection from Columbia House.
2: Yeah. Yeah, some of you missed out on a great way to, like, collect a lot of music fast, which is a big deal.
1: Chris says, the last album I got from Columbia House, Judas Priest, Stained Glass.
2: Right.
1: Wasn't that the one where the kids were playing it backwards and they're like, I don't know, man, I guess we're supposed to shoot ourselves with a shotgun.
2: Was that the one?
1: I believe it was. If you played Stained Glass backwards, the attorneys are like, hear it, get the gun. And these kids are, how would you ever know how to play a record backwards?
2: Not and hear it with any kind of, you know, I didn't have that much free time. I was too busy trying to work to pay off my debt.
3: Well, cassettes were a lot easier because you could take the screws out, flip one side over, mm-hmm. and put the cassette back together.
2: Yeah.
3: And then it would play flipped over.
1: And again, seriously?
3: Yeah.
1: Oh, I never did that, man. My dad wouldn't allow that.
2: Yeah, who was doing that? I mean, nobody was doing that.
3: Well, you would do it and it would be great, but then when you would put it back normal, and then you dropped one reel and it went rolling across the table, down off the table, onto the floor.
2: I do remember that.
3: That tape was ruined unless you had a pencil.
2: Mm-hmm.
3: That was the only way you're getting that cassette back together, right?
4: Said that this, your Judas Priest album, Stained Glass, it was the song Better By You, Better Than Me.
1: Yeah, if you play it backwards, you could hear him.
4: Do it, is what it says.
1: Do it. Yeah. Do it. Finkel wants some dinkle. Do it.
2: It's a pretty far stretch from do it to I guess I better kill myself.
1: That means guilt, Mr. Priest.
4: Two teenagers.
2: Yeah, I remember that case. That was
1: Ray
2: a big deal.
1: Ray Belknap and something else.
4: Vance.
1: Ray Vance?
4: Ray Belknap and James Vance. James did not die until 3 years later of a methadone overdose.
1: Yeah, there's nothing a Judas Priest record could have done to help that along.
4: 3 weeks after the lawsuit wrapped up, the band started their Painkiller tour by playing Better By You, Better Than Me, the first concert to start the tour. It's their only live performance of the song since 1979.
1: Really?

0: Yeah, they drug. There's nothing quite like seeing heavy metal musicians in a courtroom setting or on Capitol Hill.
1: Yeah, the guys in Judas Priest walking up the steps, that's a terrible look for those guys, you know. I mean, hell-bent for leather, and now they're wearing like a three-piece suit. Rob Halford, I remember thinking to myself, he looks like Phil Mogg from UFO, the only other rock star I know who wore a suit, or maybe the Beatles. I mean, it's just, it was a weird time.
0: You're poisoning our children with your weapon of music played backwards.
1: I mean, what product can you use backwards and not have a completely different result than if you're using it forwards?
0: Toilet paper.
1: Really?
2: Did you see that there's now a guy who is listening to music backwards, studying it so closely, he's playing it with a guitar, singing it backwards to then see if you can figure out what song it is, and then you play it forward.
0: Mm-hmm. All right.
2: You want a snippet of this, Dwyer?
1: Okay.
0: Should I keep going?
2: At the 22-second mark is when...

0: var nede. Han er nede. Udstad og nok af vand.
1: Bare udvæg og nok af vand. So he's playing this himself. That's not like a recording that's run backwards.
2: Right. And then he will,
3: if we play it backwards, does it sound right?
2: Yes. You oh, will, well, you'll be able to identify the song at least.
1: Should I? And if we're gonna give you up, if we're gonna let you down, if we're
3: gonna run around and desert you. Okay.
0: How can he do this?
2: Because he
0: was born inside out.
2: he just listened to it so many times that then he would played each note and sang it the way it sounded in reverse.
4: Rewind. Now we're gonna give you up. Never gonna let you down. Never gonna run around and desert you.
0: To think that our parents don't like to tell people what we do for a living. Yeah, this is probably just as bad.
3: Getting a lot of girls doing that, is it? I mean, there's a lot of useful skills out there, right? There's a lot of like bad superhero, you know, powers. That's the worst one I've ever seen or heard.
0: I remember the thing in Stairway to Heaven. If there's a bustle in your hedgerow,
3: don't be alarmed.
0: Your stairway is on the with your stairway. It was supposed to say, "Cause I live with Satan." But if you sang, "Cause I live with Satan," you never got your stairway lies. You got closer to having never going to give you up than you did stairway.
3: Well, and if you ever said, "I live with Satan," some smart aleck will just say, "Well, yeah, finally my ex-wife found somebody."
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0: I wanted to bring my take on real coffee to the community. 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
1: Riding back up to Chicago today, if anyone needs anything.
2: Slice of cheesecake.
1: I got you a slice of cheesecake last time.
2: Yeah, but it's gone. Like another one. Yeah.
3: Can you get me a slice of cheesecake this time?
0: Two deep dish pizzas for free. And
1: I'm afraid,
0: case, I'm not done.
1: I'm afraid the free pizza doesn't exist. Those don't.
0: His make, he didn't pay for cheesecake.
1: Slice of cheesecake. It was like 60 cents or something.
0: These are slices of pizza,
1: all together in a big pizza.
0: Yeah. A Crave case of sliders with cheese.
2: Ooh, yeah, that'd be good.
0: And he wants one too.
2: I can't have it, but I'd like to see it and smell it.
0: Megan, you want sliders? Dwyer's going to Chicago. Anybody?

0: Do you want anything?
1: I'll take two.
0: All right. Some Portillo's.
2: Garrett's popcorn.
0: Yeah, Garrett's popcorn. What time are you leaving?
1: Can you bring back the bean?
3: No. You know,
0: why'd you offer then? Yeah, jeez, just, God. Anybody want anything? She wants the bean. I want some food. Hairball wants some food.
3: Look at Goose over there sitting there. He just knows that it's an offer made out of politeness that you say, no, thanks. That's all right.
4: I really would like that cheesecake, though.
0: Yeah.
4: World's greatest cheesecake.
3: We had poor planning when my wife went out of town. I don't know why we didn't think of this, but I said, oh, I can drop you off. So that she didn't have to drive to Chicago and fight all that traffic. I don't know. I feel like I'm better in traffic in Chicago than she is. I don't know. I don't know why, but I do. So I drove
0: her
3: up there.
0: Work, honey.
3: Yeah, right. I drove her up there. I had no idea that I might be driving her back. Like, so if she's getting home today and I'm like, oh, I guess I better go up and pick her up at the airport. I'm like, oh, I don't want to do that. I don't want to make that drive. But you can't very well do half the work. Like, that was a bad, that was, I did not think that through at all.
0: So it's going to cost you $60 in gas.
3: Mm-hmm.
0: Add in 10 bucks for tolls.
3: Yeah. My time and energy,
0: which
3: is quite valuable. Look at all I have to do.
0: Let's see, that's about 350 miles round trip, right?
3: Yeah. But it'll be fun because we'll get to go and
0: get White Castle and cheesecake
3: and cheesecake
0: and the bean.
3: Honey, I got a long list of stuff I got to get. I was going to stop by and visit my my buddy Patrick, who's retired now. So he's got nothing to do except sit around. And he's always like, oh, anytime you come to Chicago, just give me a call because, you know, I'm retired now. And he just bought this Camaro and he's like, you know, he's like all classic car guy now. He's like, yeah, I'd love to show it to you. Come on by anytime. I'm like, okay, well, I'm going to be in Chicago on Tuesday around noon. What do you think? He's like, oh, I'm in Indiana right now.
0: Well, here's an idea. How about... On your way home from Indiana, you know where O'Hare is, right? Swing by there, pick up my wife, drive that Camaro and right. her mm-hmm. to show me.
3: Yes.
0: Pick up some White Castles, some cheesecake, and the bean.
3: Then the bean.
0: Everybody wins. What do you think he'll say to that?
3: I think he'll be totally down for that.
0: Good.
3: No, because...
0: I mean, I thought we had a friendship.
3: The towing capacity on that Camaro is crap. It's all power. It's all horsepower, no torque. So...
0: No bean for Megan, but that cheesecake, the White Castle, and your wife.
3: Yeah, that
0: check.
3: That cheesecake is pretty heavy.
0: When did you realize?
3: It's Saturday, I think, is when I realized I was going to be headed back to Chicago. Now, remember, I had this, tooth pulled on Friday, so I was not of my right mind.
0: Sure, I'll drive you to the airport Milwaukee.
3: I didn't know. I should have just been put out, but instead I took my dentist's suggestion to just have Novocaine done.
0: Yeah.
3: And that's not the best thing to do because
0: Why?
3: You can't feel it, but you can hear it, right? Like, not all your senses are dulled.
0: Oh.
3: And so he's in there and he's, the first thing he says is, well, the good news is the tooth is split, so it'll be really easy for you to get. It shouldn't be too much trouble to pull it out. He's like, the only problem I see, and he's showing me the x-ray, and of course I don't understand an x-ray, it's a dental x-ray, right? You've all seen them. I don't know what it means. He's like, yeah, but you can see where the root here is curled. He's like, so that one's probably gonna be it. That one's gonna be trouble.
0: For whom?
3: I don't want
0: him.
3: Yeah, I don't want to hear trouble. What are you talking about, man? This is your gig. What do you mean trouble? I don't want trouble.
0: Is that when he says, good, glad to hear that. I suggest, since you're going to be in Chicago, go visit your mom. She'll just yank that tooth out, then go to White Castle, then go to get that cheesecake, then pick up your wife.
3: Right.
0: Everybody wins.
3: Don't forget the bean.
0: Mm-hmm.
3: Yeah, so I heard that pop out. That was not cool. But anyway, yeah, so I was on all these drugs. I don't know what I was saying. Sure, I'll pick you up on Tuesday. Yeah, whatever.
0: Okay, Rick would like a large Rosati sausage.
3: You can order those by mail, Rick. Come on.
0: Mail?
3: Yeah.
0: You're the mail, M-A-L-E.
3: You get them by, you just go
0: D-mail.
3: On.

0: You go on Rosati's.com. You can order them, you know.
1: Nah, we want it fresh. All right. Did you write any of this down?
0: I wrote it all down. You just stop by it later today.
2: So cheesecake, Garrett's popcorn, two deep dish
0: Garrett's pizzas. Popcorn? Where did that come in?
1: You got I said write it down.
0: I don't even
1: you
0: remember.
1: Asked,
0: it.
1: No. I'm going to Chicago. Did he not say anybody need anything?
2: Right.
1: We threw him out, and now he's being a bitch and say, oh, no.
0: You know, forget
1: my
0: it.
1: My wife, there's no room.
2: So it was cheesecake, White Castle sliders, Garrett's popcorn.
1: A deep dish pizza.
2: You said two deep dish pizzas.
1: Two deep dish pizzas.
2: Since large Rosati's sausage pizza, and Megan wants the bean.
1: Turn on your mic.
3: No.
1: Yes.
4: I want the bean.

0: cake last time?
1: Cheesecake?
0: Yeah.
1: Well, when Haribo said, can you bring two? I thought he was saying one for me, one for him.
2: Okay. No.
1: Didn't realize it was two for him.
0: Well, I only brought one because they only had one. So
2: hurry up, make up your mind. He's got to get going because he's got a lot of things to do today before he picks up his wife because we want the food hot.
1: Yeah, I want that cheesecake.
2: She wants a cheesecake too.
1: I'll give you 10 bucks for it.
2: What kind would you like?
3: I'm pretty sure it's a $20 slice though.
1: I'll give you 10 bucks for it.
2: Is it Eli's? Is that the kind that you like?
3: No, it's Jim and Pete's.
0: They make their own.
2: Oh, that's out of your way. Don't trouble yourself. Right. Just go to the cheesecake. Okay. Goose. Oh, here's Goose.
4: No,
2: hello.
4: I'll make a cheesecake and bring it in here.
0: Guys. Oh, there we go. Thank you.
2: No, we don't want you to trouble yourself. Dwyer's doing this. He offered.
0: Goose is the man.
3: Goose, you said yourself that you couldn't make it as good as Jim and Pete's does.
2: Right.
4: No, Jim and Pete's was the one that opened my eyes and said, I've got to learn how to do this.
0: And you have?
4: Well, I'm dialing it in.
3: If it's not as good, I'll kill you.
4: You know what? I don't care about you in your judging ways. You know how expensive it is to make a cheesecake? No wonder they charge you 10, 20 bucks a slice.
2: That cheesecake. Well, he's buying, so cost isn't an option. It's not a concern.
4: Now, if I wanted to get some of that Pope pizza, does that mean that...
2: That's Aurelio's.
4: That Michael's ends up paying for it, or he just orders it?
0: He just orders it, and somebody else pays for it. That's how he works.
2: Correct. Okay. Dwyer, you're up. I'm very transparent in this regard.
0: You know,
2: was the one who did this conversation not begin with, I'm going to Chicago. Does anybody want anything? We named some things, and now he's like, oh my God.
0: I've got them all written down.
2: The polite thing to do is just to say, no, thank you for asking.
4: You know,
0: what you should say.
4: I went up to that Foo Fighters concert last weekend or whatever it was. My car got towed. Could you pick that up for me?
0: I'll check on that for you.
2: That's code for he wants a pair of Bears tickets. Uh-huh. Let's go.
0: You know, speaking of that, I just realized Sox and Cubs play today.
2: Maybe I
0: should swing up that and spend all this money I would spend on two deep dish pizzas and 14 slices of whatever in a Crave box. I buy myself a bleacher seat out in Wrigley.
3: Are they at Wrigley today?
0: Yeah.
3: Oh, so I was going to ask if they were at Sox Park, I would like a helmet of nachos.
0: Mm-hmm. That'll keep.
2: It's all right. It's not too far out of his way. He can swing by.
3: Just run over.
2: All right. Put that down.
4: Dwyer, that game's not until 7 o'clock tonight.
0: I know.
4: You know, that'll be a late night.
2: Yeah no, don't.
4: Probably
2: you can't
4: take tomorrow off.
2: No, you won't have time for that. We want our food hot. You go pick up and then, I mean, unless you're changing your mind about your offer.
0: If you wanted to pay.
2: I don't.
0: $128 for a ticket to tonight's Cubs and Sox game. Where is your seat?
4: Bleachers.
0: It's $128, single seat. Where, a single ticket. Where is your seat?
3: Well, the bar across the street's roof.
2: Outfield.
4: Obstructed view.
0: I'm afraid we don't have a seat for you. We call this a standing room.
2: Where do I get a stand?
0: You stand behind a section.
2: It doesn't come with a chair?
0: Nope.
2: Can I sit on the floor?
0: Nope. You stand behind the section, and they paint a line behind the seats, and that's where you stand.
2: For $128,
0: you can
2: stand at the game?
0: Damn. Whoo!
2: It's like general admission at a concert. No, I don't want that. I'm just going to stick with the pizza, the sliders,
0: right, okay.
2: The Garrett's popcorn, and all the other stuff.
0: Right.
2: All right. What time are you leaving again? Let's go. I'm getting hungry, man.
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11: Hey, if Dwyer is still taking orders, would you pick up an Italian beef for me from Mr. Beef?
12: Mr. Beef, that's solid, man.
11: It's downtown. I don't know the exact address.
12: Is that the place you took us to and that was closed?
11: No.
13: Megan, that was Megan's fault. I will maintain that until the day I die. We walked 25 minutes from our hotel. Do you remember that?
12: Yeah.
13: And she had it pulled up on her GPS. We got there and they closed an hour before.
11: Right. And her excuse was she did it on purpose so she could get her steps in.
13: It's dumb. But that little Italian place we found nearby was pretty good.
12: Yeah.
11: Well, this person wants an Italian beef from Mr. Beef.
12: Mm-hmm.
11: It's downtown. I don't know the exact address. But if it's too far out of your way, tough.
12: Wow.
11: Wait, the orders are still coming in. Will you be anywhere near Maxwell Street? I need a Polish from Jim's Original. No peppers. Thanks a lot, Dwyer. Mm-hmm. You're my favorite.
12: Mm-hmm. I'm not sure that place still exists. Is that the place they featured in the Blues Brothers? The Soul Food Cafe or the Good Food Cafe or whatever? I think the...

0: That's all University of Illinois Hospital now. That all that old Maxwell Street. Location.
1: Old school 24/7 hot dog stand. They're still open.
0: 24/7 hot dogs.
2: Somebody wants a pizza puff. You can find them at any place with a yellow sign advertising hot dogs. You're the best, Dwyer. It's so gracious of him to offer, isn't it?
0: Yeah, it was my bad. Fun. It was my bad.
1: Do you need like a U-Haul?
0: No,
1: to
0: no.
1: make this happen?
2: Nope, he'll do it.
0: I don't. You can count on me. Thinking I might hit up that game, though. If I could get my wife's permission.
2: Just bring the food back, and then you do what you want.
3: Well, Dwyer, 7 o'clock start today. 1 o'clock start tomorrow. Might as well stay the night and hit them both.
2: Not with all this food.
4: I'll help you out. I'll make you a cheesecake.
2: No. He offered. This is his way of giving back.
0: I am interested in tasting that cheesecake, though, Goose. I mean, if you're whipping up a cheesecake.
3: The one you're bringing back from Jim and Pete's?
0: No, that one, Hairball's already consumed that. If I get up to Jim and Pete's, happy to grab a cheesecake, for Hairball. And maybe one for
3: Okay, it, so when you make it, it's got to sit for like 24 hours. So, yeah. I mean, I could do it and I'd have to collect this. How about Friday?
0: I'll
3: bring it in Friday morning.
0: I'm down for that. I was surprised when I ordered a cheesecake to go for Hairball and one for Megan, who I thought I was going to get one for. And they're like, oh, you got our last piece, meaning the one I ordered to go. So we had cheesecake, obviously, after our lunch.
2: Yeah.
0: Because it's part of the reason I went up there.
1: It's the best cheesecake ever.
0: It's pretty good cheesecake.
2: Jim and Pizza.
0: And then they said, oh, yeah, you've got our last ones. This was lunch. And so, Goose, it must have been that they were waiting on whatever for the dinner crowd. But so we must have gotten cheesecake from the night before or something. But it's weird if they take long to make, because how would you not have cheesecake for your dinner crowd? It doesn't make any sense.
2: Well, you stop there first then, because that's your wife will wait. Uh-huh. You know, so a lot of times she's standing there at the luggage carousel anyway.
1: Did they pack it up in an ice chest for you?
0: They did a really cool thing. They took one of those regular white to-go containers. Then they filled it with ice that they had put in a bag. Yeah. Then they dug a hole out in the ice and then took the cheesecake and put it in a clear to-go container and scooched it in there
2: and
0: laid ice across the top of it, closed it, and taped it.
1: That's so cool.
0: Because I told them I had a 2.5-hour drive.
2: And how much was a single slice of cheesecake?
0: $12. About $12.
2: Okay. And you got $40 worth of packaging. And all I'm asking for is a case of sliders, a couple of dish pizzas, Garrett's popcorn, and prompt delivery.
1: Are you going to be by the M&M store? Because there's some stuff there I need to...
0: That's in Vegas.
1: There's one up there.
2: There's one downtown. It's right on the Magnificent Mile. Have you been there? It's about a mile long. Magnificent.
0: Oh, wow. Mm-hmm. I've heard.
2: Yeah.
0: I shouldn't have said anything. It was my bad.
2: No, I'm glad you did.
0: No, I can see.
2: It's good. Goose is still on the phone with people.
4: Okay, and write it down.
2: We'll be back in just a moment. 9:39.
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1: Here, just take more paper. I can't tell people to stop now. You made the offer. Not everybody can pull over.
2: This was a terrible idea.
1: Dear Dorks, I hope it's not too late.
2: Yes,
1: I don't want him to bring me anything, but would he be willing to take something to Chicago for me? My daughter has always wanted to go to the American Girl store. She could be there by 10.
2: Those services.
1: Don't forget your wallet, Dwyer boy.
2: Services are not being offered.
1: What did Mandy want?
3: Mandy said, "Hey, Dwyer, there's a cat rescue that is in a neighborhood in Chicago that has a senior cat that I want to adopt. I haven't done so because I can't drive in Chicago. Would you mind grabbing him for me? Thanks, Mandy."
1: Somebody wrote, "Sure, what's the cat's name?" I'm assuming that was Dwyer.
2: Wait, no, I don't.
1: You're a good, good person, Dwyer. That's why people like you, man. Nine 44.

0: This story from Penn State, I don't know if you saw this or not, but I think a lot of us worked odd jobs to make money while at school, at college. Dwyer and I both DJ'd and worked radio jobs or spun records at clubs and stuff like that. But some students, 13 of them at Penn State, had a rather lucrative business while on campus. Apparently, they were cutting and selling cocaine.
1: Oh, my.
0: Out of a frat house. Sigma Chi and Delta Epsilon. 14 people have been charged with the alleged cocaine trafficking operation. 13 were students. The 14th, that's a dad of one of the students.
1: Because somebody's got to supply it.
0: Thomas Robinson and Agostino Apatio were allegedly the main suppliers. They regularly visited Philadelphia and New York to pick up their supply. The cocaine was cut and packaged at the two fraternity houses. After that, it was distributed mainly to other students. According to the charges, the operation sometimes included having pledges package the drugs.
1: Yeah, prove your worth to this fraternity.
0: It was a coordinated and highly profitable drug trafficking crew revolving around two senior members of the fraternity, other fraternity brothers, and pledges. In fact, according to the evidence uncovered, cutting and packaging cocaine was, for some pledges, their form of indoctrination into the fraternity.
2: Yeah. Well, some of the fraternities have a car wash.
1: Right.
2: You know, they need like a new siding on the house or something.
0: Same thing. This is a coke cutting packaging wash. We're washing dollars. Paul Robinson is the father. Here's all the other names. Witnesses told the grand jury that one individual was the largest distributor of cocaine for Penn State students. The unnamed witness said, "Now what are we supposed to do this weekend?" It was an ongoing investigation, and it was happening apparently back in 2024 and 2025. Robinson, who was arrested in December 2024, acted aggressively towards officers. Allegedly, he told them he was going to F you up.
1: Mm-hmm. Your Honor.
0: He claimed he thought that they were brothers from his fraternity playing a prank on him.
1: Your Honor, my client would never have acted aggressively toward the police. It's just that he was so hopped up on cocaine at the time. He didn't know one way from the other.
0: Your Honor, if it pleases the court, according to the charging documents, he was acting aggressively to the point that he had to be shocked by a taser. Cocaine, marijuana, amphetamine pills, a handgun, rounds of ammunition, drug paraphernalia, all found in his room. What does Penn State say?
1: Hey, at least you're not talking about Jerry Sandusky.
0: These two fraternities were, quote, off-campus Greek organizations.
1: Yeah, it didn't even have anything to do with us, man.
0: Immediately after learning of these serious allegations, we placed Delta Epsilon on interim suspension. Mm-hmm. The Office of Student Accountability and Conflict Response investigates, and it is continuing. Student Affairs will be addressing these charges through the individual student conduct process for current students. Sigma Chi, well, that's not a recognized organization. It operates outside of university support and oversight. What do you want us to do, man?
1: Nothing we can do about it.
0: No, man.
1: We are horrified. We are going to suspend them, even though they're operating outside of the university.

0: There, many of them have been released. Bails ranging from $250,000 to $1.5 million. Probably a big misunderstanding, huh?
1: Yeah, they're off campus anyway. It's like we don't even know what they do over there.
0: Wouldn't it be ironic to find out if they're all like business majors?
2: Well, maybe it's a like a class project.
0: Yeah. Oh, it's gonna be.
1: Yeah. It's a no class project.
0: Back in a moment.
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10: 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Hey, Dwyer, how did the Cubs do yesterday?
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10: Could you be more specific?
11: They ended up winning in 10 with a home run, which is way cooler than, you know, getting that second base runner, automatic runner in and winning. So, you know.
10: Last request, Austin said, hey, Dwyer, as long as you're going to Chicago, just bring me back another one of those Cubs wins, would you?
11: No, did you? I can't do it. Just like everything else on the list. Can't do it.
10: Everything else on the list better be fulfilled. Otherwise, you're in trouble.
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12: Because you'll still be working on it, right?
11: Yes.
10: Well, then just give us the cash. Come on, quit being such a dick. All right. Thank you for joining us. Twodorks.com is the website. Have a great day. We will talk to you again tomorrow morning.
13: I got to get out of here. 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

In a recent interview, Lindsey Buckingham was asked about his relationship with Stevie Nicks today and said they talk all the time, which is very nice to hear. But you know what's going to happen? Fleetwood Mac fans are going to think, oh, maybe there's a tour coming. Maybe Buckingham Nicks. We'll wait and see.

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0: Well, I certainly hope you're having a fantastic day. If you're a little down and you're a Foo Fighters fan, I've got something to lift you up. And they recently came out with a surprise live EP. 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
1: 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Can I get you a pop or something?
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I am Caroli in for Jen Austin. This is 2 for Tuesday. You know, Bob Seger teased us recently. He had a big announcement, which ended up being an album release, which was awesome. But I think a lot of us, myself included, was hoping he was going to play again.

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You know, when it comes to concerts, we really need to plan ahead. We got a budget. We got to look at the calendar. We got to do all of that. Going to help you out with some of the biggest tours, fall of 2026, coming up in three songs.

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0: Roger Daltrey currently out on a solo run of summer shows, but what's going to happen fall of 2026? There's actually quite a few bands that are going to be on the road. I'll give you some of them. Journey's going to continue out all fall. Black Crowes will be out through the fall. Billy Idol just started another tour, and he's going to be out throughout the fall as well. 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

0: Meet Tito, a true example of what hard work, dedication, and opportunity can achieve. 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
2: I'm KWWL meteorologist Brennan Libby. We're going to have a chance for on and off rain and storms today with a partly to mostly cloudy sky. Highs are in the upper 70s, and it's a little bit more humid through today. But the rain will wrap up overnight tonight. We could see some patchy fog with lows around 61, and then a partly cloudy sky for Wednesday with highs in the upper 70s, but humidity does come down just a bit with a light north wind. That's your Storm Alert Weather 7 forecast.
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I'm going to ask you something that you'll never guess the answer to. Name the artist who recently covered Kiss, Ozzy, and Aerosmith for an upcoming album. I'll tell you the answer in three songs.

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But there's an artist out there who recently covered Ozzy and Kiss, Aerosmith, Journey, a whole bunch of different artists. So he's putting out a covers album. It's Engelbert Humperdinck. That's right. He covers Beth from Kiss and

0: Mama, I'm Coming Home from Ozzy. I Don't Want to Miss a Thing from Aerosmith. There's a whole bunch of tunes that he covers. Engelbert Humperdinck. 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

Apparently, Dee Snider of Twisted Sister getting a little hot water with the Osborne family. Dee said something like Ozzy used to have all of his bass players write the lyrics to his songs, and Kelly Osborne didn't appreciate that.

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1: I'm KWWL meteorologist Brennan Libby. We're going to have a chance for on and off rain and storms today with a partly to mostly cloudy sky. Highs are in the upper 70s, and it's a little bit more humid through today. But the rain will wrap up overnight tonight. We could see some patchy fog with lows around 61, and then a partly cloudy sky for Wednesday with highs in the upper 70s, but humidity does come down just a bit with a light north wind. That's your Storm Alert Weather 7 forecast.
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way back in the day, I was lucky enough to see Guns N' Roses opening for Aerosmith. So it was the first Guns N' Roses tour, Aerosmith on permanent vacation. As a matter of fact, it was early enough that this song hadn't even been released yet.

I was lucky enough to see Guns N' Roses opening for Aerosmith. So it was the first Guns N' Roses tour, Aerosmith on permanent vacation. As a matter of fact, it was early enough that this song hadn't even been released yet.

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1: We want to give you stuff, but the lawyers say there have to be rules. 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

0: Nice to hear those two. Two for Tuesday with the Kinks. I'm Caroli in for Jen Austin this afternoon. And man, I was just looking at this article that we have about 70s fashion. Just different things that you and I would wear and other people would wear back in the 1970s. And I saw one thing, Aztec headbands. Do you remember those? Sometimes they'd have a matching belt or something else to go with it. But take a look back at 70s fashion. Maybe you remember them, maybe you don't, but we've got them right there on our mobile app and on our website.
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2: 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We won't judge. 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

0: after sweating your ass off all summer. Oh, and while you crack another, crank up our six-packs every Saturday all month long. 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

1 year, thousands of miles, and one hell of a ride. 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

0: Then the return of the Spasmatics. Come back Saturday night for Laura and Robbie. At 8 o'clock, the Love Monkeys and their final debut show ever. And closing out the night, the Brown Bottle Bandits. 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

0: Then the return of the Spasmatics. Come back Saturday night for Laura and Robbie. At 8 o'clock, the Love Monkeys and their final debut show ever. And closing out the night, the Brown Bottle Bandits. 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
4: I'm KWWL meteorologist Brennan Libby. We're going to have a chance for on and off rain and storms today with a partly to mostly cloudy sky. Highs are in the upper 70s, and it's a little bit more humid through today. But the rain will wrap up overnight tonight. We could see some patchy fog with lows around 61, and then a partly cloudy sky for Wednesday with highs in the upper 70s, but humidity does come down just a bit with a light north wind. That's your Storm Alert Weather 7 forecast.
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0: 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Speaking of Sad But True, ZZ Top's drummer Frank Beard has passed away at the age of 77. 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

Hey, it's Tom Drake. I want to tell you about a place that's really become part of the Dubuque riding community over the past year, Key City Harley-Davidson. 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

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We've also got a new Pet of the Week. 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Of course, we've got loads of different Pets of the Weeks always available on our website, our mobile app, and yes, on our Facebook page. So if you're looking for a pup that's treat motivated and is definitely training up, both with the crate and otherwise, she's down for a game of fetch and is exceptional with kids and other dogs. So she might be the one for you. Swing on over, check her out. Back to the tunes, Rock of Ages.

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2: I'm KWWL meteorologist Brennan Libby. We're going to have a chance for on and off rain and storms today with a partly to mostly cloudy sky. Highs are in the upper 70s, and it's a little bit more humid through today. But the rain will wrap up overnight tonight. We could see some patchy fog with lows around 61, and then a partly cloudy sky for Wednesday with highs in the upper 70s, but humidity does come down just a bit with a light north wind. That's your Storm Alert Weather 7 forecast.
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Eagle 102.3, Tom Reed, keeping you rocking through this 4 o'clock hour. And you know what? I got to preface this. I do have sort of a rough piece available on our website right now titled Iowa Sports Parents Need to Do Better. I've been volunteering and coaching and even refereeing on occasion for over 10 years now, usually helping out with youth soccer in Cascade. But I've seen it all. I've seen the good and the bad and the incredibly ugly. And that's why I was particularly disgusted by something I witnessed at the Dyersville Soccer League this past Sunday. I'm not going to name the team, the players, the coach, or any parents involved. This isn't about publicly embarrassing a group of people, but it is about something a whole lot bigger than one soccer game. If there were an award for sportsmanship that day, I'm afraid theirs would have been put directly into the garbage bin. Things don't always go right on a soccer field or in any competition for that matter. A referee misses a foul, a call goes against you, maybe the call is simply wrong. It happens. That's life. In fact, my message to the kids that I coach is pretty simple. If something goes wrong, pick your head up, get back to doing your job. If there is something that needs to be addressed, let coach handle it. Your job is to play the game. My job is to deal with the adults and officials when something needs to be discussed. Now, on the rare occasion that one of my players does get frustrated, I simply take him out of the game. Give him a break. Give him a chat. Get their head on straight and then send them back out. First, let's talk about referees. The people already take plenty of abuse from parents and fans. They don't need it from the players and the coaches too. And yes, referees are going to make mistakes. So are coaches. And that's why we need to do a really good job of raising good men and women, not giving them more fodder for how to be inappropriate. No matter what, whether a ref is good or bad at their job or whatever's happening on the field, there's no reason for people to be acting the way that they were. If you want the details, you can swing by our website and read that article now. So let's get back to the tunes on this Two for Tuesday. Another one from Billy Idol.

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Eagle 102.3, Tom Gray keeping you rocking on your 2 for Tuesday. This hour, thanks to my friends at Key City Harley-Davidson, getting ready for a big anniversary party. We're going to have a blast down there. Happens August 29th. That is a Saturday, and we will see you there for food and beverages and tunes and a great time, and I'll get you more details in about four tracks. Right now, Bruce Springsteen.

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0: Eagle 102.3 of the Rolling Stones, my favorite track from them, Paint It Black, on a 2 for Tuesday. Tom Drake keeping you guys rocking. Thanks to my friends at Key City Harley-Davidson. And we are getting ready for an afternoon of fun packed with bikes, good food, cold beer, live music, vendors, giveaways, and a whole lot more. It's going to happen from 9 a.m. to 4 p.m. August 29th. I'll, of course, be there from 11 to 1 rocking with you guys. 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You just can't beat it. Loads of fun as we celebrate the one-year anniversary as John Jenner, John, and Brody Meyer took over Key City Harley-Davidson right here in Dubuque. 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Have a couple, have some fun, but be safe when you drive on out. 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

0: Looking for a night you won't forget? 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

Eagle 102.3, a little Fleetwood Mac on your 2 for Tuesday. Tom Drake keeping you guys rocking as we wrap up this hour. Thanks to my friends at Key City Harley-Davidson. Remember, that anniversary party is just around the corner. We're going to be hanging out with you on the 29th of this month. Your chance to get out and enjoy free booze, free food, and free live music. You can't beat it. Plus, you know, all the awesome Harleys there at Key City Harley-Davidson. Let's get you back into the tunes with Fleetwood Mac.

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3: I'm KWWL meteorologist Brennan Libby. We're going to have a chance for on-and-off rain and storms today with a partly to mostly cloudy sky. Highs are in the upper 70s, and it's a little bit more humid through today. But the rain will wrap up overnight tonight. We could see some patchy fog with lows around 61, and then a partly cloudy sky for Wednesday with highs in the upper 70s, but humidity does come down just a bit with a light north wind. That's your Storm Alert Weather 7 forecast.
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Eagle 102.3, Tom Drake keeping you rocking through your 2 for Tuesday. And, of course, your drive at 5, thanks to Deer Brothers Nissan BMW of Dubuque. As always, I'm out and about and exploring our tri-state area, and there is so much to see, especially in the Driftless region. Most people that aren't from the Midwest don't realize how absolutely beautiful the Great River Road is. 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And so I went and spent some more time at one of my favorite places, Devil's Lake, the reel that we created, already up over 40,000 views. 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

0: Eagle 102.3 Pearl Jam there, Yellow Ledbetter. Tom Drake keeping you guys rocking as we continue through your drive at 5. Thanks to Deer Brothers Nissan BMW of Dubuque, my go-to dealership in the tri-state area if you're looking for a new ride. And trust me, I should know. I bought my last three from those guys. Now, today I did write an article, and I'm sure it ruffled a few feathers. Iowa sports parents need to do better. But it comes off of what I would call an absolutely atrocious display of sportsmanship this past week. And now I coach high school rec league soccer. So it's not even a competitive league. And yet the team before us on the field, if there had been some type of award for sportsmanship, theirs would have been thrown in the trash. There is no reason to treat referees as terrible as they were treated at this game. The coach should be honestly ashamed of himself, period. And anyone involved with that team, if it was my kids, I would have immediately pulled them off of that team because they're just not getting any good adult interaction. It doesn't matter if there maybe was a bad call. It happens all the time in sports. On my teams, we get over it and we move on and we go about doing our job. If you're curious about what I'm talking about, swing by our website or mobile app and our Facebook page now. Give that article a read. And, you know, tell me if I'm full of crap. Or tell me if I got it right. And I'm pretty sure I got it right, especially when we're talking about our kids. Tunes on the way. Tom Petty, 2 for Before 6.
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Eagle 102.3, I'm Tom Drake. We are wrapping up your drive at 5. Thanks to Dear Brothers Nissan BMW of Dubuque. 2 for Tuesday continues as we head towards Matt Wardlaw and Ultimate Classic Rock Nights. But first, how about a second one? Here's Breakdown.

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Genius. I know. 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

ranch with family by his side. Frank Beard was the one who suggested to Billy Gibbons that they should audition future ZZ Top bassist Dusty Hill, and it was a winning combination, something that came through right away the first time the three played together. It was a blues in D, a shuffle, Gibbons recalled in the official statement about Beard's death. We just didn't want to stop, and we didn't for the next 5 or 6 decades. The trio played its first show before a paying audience at the Knights of Columbus Hall in Beaumont, Texas, February 10, 1970. They went on to a recording career that included 11 gold albums, 7 of which were certified platinum. You can read more about the life and legacy of the legendary Frank Beard at Ultimate Classic Rock.

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